John, Jill, David, Liz, Albert, Marcia and Patrick. Mary, Taffy and John. All the way to USA, we got Steve Chelmsford. Ricky in the Sunshine State of Florida with Yoli and Johnny. And over in Arkansas, we got Rob Charles with David and Donnie. Illinois, we've got Happy Disco Feet, the DJ over there, with Mark and Peter. Brian James is out there, Mike Jones is out there, and of course, Mark Farley's in a rig somewhere. We'll do a few more a bit later.

Well, yes, who's this? This is Helen. Can you please play Fleetwood Mac for me? The song's called Everywhere. Play it for my boyfriend, Timmy. Tell him I love him very much and we love your show. Timmy, she loves you lots. Thanks, guys, for getting in touch with us. Bringing this one to the fore. Enjoy.

0: And now it's time to play Guess the Track. So we're underway. Listen closely. Don't miss a note. Spot this tune, but hold your vote.
1: Right, any idea what this is? The song was performed by the band that was formed as a result of a UK television talent show in 2001. The song falls into the pop genre featuring catchy melodies, typically of the early 2000s pop music. But what is it? Now, don't worry if you haven't got it yet. We'll give you a couple more clues. A couple of records time. But what you will need now is your pen and paper handy after this.

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1: Mel Wayne plays the best music on your favourite station. Have you got your pen and paper ready? It's question time at tea time. So play along and see how many right answers you can get.
2: Well, today's questions is all about Will in the title. There's 11 feet of fine, so drop me a line at studio@melken.co.uk. And if you've got a song with Will in it and you would like me to play it, then also drop me a line and I'll play it for you. Tell me a little story as well, always helpful. And if you want to write a question or two, you can. Don't forget, if you get stuck, we'll do a recap of all 11 questions when the last record was played. And we'll be giving you the answers at tea time, where you'll be able to confer those answers with me then, making sure you get them all right. I was thinking of Bruce Forsyth then.

Are you ready to win? Then let's begin. To get in touch right now with Mal, it's studio@malcan.co.uk.

I didn't tell you about the meme, did I? If you want to check out all the W's, MelWayneRadio.com, you're going to see me sing along with today's meme. And I can tell you, she's got more hair than me. But who is it and what is she singing? Let me know. We'll get you up on the programme. Right, and tell us where you're from when you tell us. That'll be good as well. Liz and Larry says, hi, Mel. We're here. We've been on your website just now. And, yeah, we can't work it out. But you're all right there. She has got more hair than you. Thanks, guys. Right, let's have a look at this then. Who have we got now? We've got Betty coming in. Betty says, Mel, if you could play This With Will In It for me, I would really be appreciative. Okay, Betty, what is it? Well, she says, I always have and always will. And I can tell you a little story about this. Go on then, Betty, what is it? Well, my mum, when I was a little kid, and you know, like, you want to get something and you go, oh, mum, my friends have got it. Go on, can I have it? Well, she goes, what you have, you always will have. I didn't understand it at the time, and I understand it less now. I know what she means. She means if you have something, then you'll always have it. And if you lose it, it's gone. Oh, Mel, I didn't realise that. Now I understand it. But anyway, can you play it for me? I really appreciate it. Of course I can. So it's I'll Always Have, I'll Always Will by Ace of Base. Came out in 1998, peaked at number 10, and it was on Polydor Records. Here's the question. Which album was this song taken from? Here's Ace of Base. Doesn't it sound like Sugar Puggy Honey Bunch? A little bit.

Oh, this is Mel. Can you play one for me? Can you please? Yeah, what would you like? She says, will you still love me tomorrow, please? Oh, I love you every day while I'm on. No, no, no, Mel, that's the song. Why do you like this one, Iris? Well, this is for my boyfriend, who now became my husband, Frank. He, when we first went out, this was playing on the jukebox, and I looked knowingly at him and I said, will you still love me tomorrow? And he went, I'll love you every day for the rest of your life. Well, that meant right away he was a keeper. And 15 years later, he's still me hubby. Sounds great. I can play this for you. And she said, can you play the Amy Winehouse version? Because, I'll tell you why, we went to see her in a concert once. She was amazing. We lost her far too early, she says. You're right there. Well, it came out in 2011, peaked at number 9, and it was on Island Records. It was a cover of the Shirelles classic. And here's the question. Which famous jazz singer was Amy Winehouse's biggest influence? So listen.

0: It's Amy Winehouse, but what famous jazz singer was Amy Winehouse's biggest influence? Put it down number two. When we come back, we'll be looking more from the guest of track. And, of course, we're going to be looking at today's regions around you, see what's happening.
1: Such a lovely lot of records, bunch of fun. 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

0: You've had one clue, so don't forget. 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Name this track, but please don't cheat.
1: Okay, what is this then? The artist debuted at number one on the UK singles chart, making it a commercial success. And the lyrics express the feelings of love and longing, emphasising the simplicity of romantic feelings. What is it? Now, don't worry if you still haven't got it. 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Got a nice little drum beat to it, hasn't it? Right, then, looking outside the window, I must tell you what's happening in regions near you.

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1: Well, today's going to be dry with sunny spells. A few showers are possible, mainly towards the southwest of the UK, where they may turn heavy later on in the afternoon, feeling warm in the sunshine with lighter winds in the south. That sounds interesting, but let's go to Zoe and get an in-depth listen. 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
2: Thanks, Mal. This afternoon in London, it's 22 degrees with hazy sunshine and a light easterly breeze. So it's warm but not too sticky. Southgate's 21, dry and pleasant. Newcastle's 18, cooler with a fresh northeast wind. Birmingham's 22, sunny with a few clouds. Leeds is 20, steady and fine. Southend's 23 by the coast, sea breeze keeping it comfortable. Cheshire's 21, calm and pleasant. Southampton's 23, mild and bright. Liverpool's 20, that famous breeze still doing its thing. Manchester's 20, cloudy with a chance of umbrella regret later. Cambridge is 22, scholarly and mild. Scotland's 18 with a fresh highland wind. Hampshire's 22, steady and dry. Chingford's 23, suburban and warm. Wales is 20, that Welsh drizzle keeping its options open. Oxford's 22, clever and bright. And Ireland's 19, that Atlantic breeze keeping things interesting. Back to you, Mal.
1: Thanks very much, Zoe. Well, no.

Jean says, hi Mel. How you doing, Jean? She says, can you play this one for me, please? It's got will in the title, so it complies with what you're asking. It's called I Will. You will what, Jean? Well, I'll listen to you every day, that's for sure, between 1 and 4. Thank you, Jean. But if you could play it by Billy Fury, it came out in 1964 if you're looking for it. And I've written you a question. I know how questions help you. They do more than you know, actually, because writing a question sometimes can take longer than the track I put together. But luckily, you put the tracks together now, and I have to work them out and write them at the same time. So it gives me a lot of work on the fly. I can play this for you. Is there any particular reason why you want this one? Yeah, play it for my hubby, Dan, will you? I can. All right, Jean, I'll play this for Dan. Anything, any message for him? Tell him I will make the dinner later. And I will be doing a lot of other things. All right, I'll tell him that. Dan, did you hear that? That's what she says. And she says he will be listening, so don't worry about it. Okay, here we go then. I Will by Billy Fury, came out in 1964, peaked at number 14 on Decca. It was one of his early hits. Now, here's the question, written by Gene, for everyone. Which famous film did Billy Fury appear in? Well, got that one? Have a listen to him doing this. Bit of a James Bond opening, doesn't it?

Well, Mel, I think I've got it for you. Have you? Who is this? Sonia, she says, I'm here, and I think that that meme that you're talking about is Dolly Parton. And yes, she's got more hair than you, but that song is I Will Always Love You. And why do you know this for a fact? What makes you so sure? Well, she says, I saw a particular film. I won't give it away because that's a question I've written for you. Have you? Yeah, Mel, I've written this question for you. But it was such a good film. And it was a different version of this song. Oh, yeah. And it was even better than the original. Okay. Well, did I get it right? We better find out.

and it was on RCA Records. It was written for her mentor, Porter Wagoner. But here's the question from Sonia. Which famous film featured this song? Have a listen, see if you can work it out.

what film was this song in? Put it down, number four. Don't forget to check out all those memes. www.melwayne.com. MelwayneRadio.com, I should say. And see me singing along with Dolly Parton. Don't forget, when we come back, be looking at that mystery song.

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I can tell you that Arthur and Sandy, Gilly, Ben and Celia all told me Jeffrey Osborne and On the Wings of Love. Did you get it as well? You did. Well done.

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3: So, how long can an iguana stay underwater for? Any idea? 10 minutes, 15 minutes, what do you think? Well, I can tell you, an iguana can stay underwater for 28 minutes. So now you know. And you know what also you know? How to get in touch.
0: Get in touch right now with Mal. It's studio@malcan.co.uk.

Roger says, Mal, could you play this for me, please? Go on, Roger, what is it you like? He says, I Will Wait For You by Frank Sinatra. Okay. Oh, and while I'm thinking about it, sorry about that for a minute, Roger. Brian James says he hadn't heard that record before, which was my meme of the day, but he liked it. Sorry, Roger, we digress. What were you saying? Well, he says, can I play I Will Wait For You by Frank Sinatra? It came out in 1964 if you're looking for it. I've written your question as well, Mel. Have you? Now, why do you like this one? Well, my girlfriend, Linny, who's now my wife, when I met her once, years ago, we were at a dance. And the band was a Frank Sinatra sort of looky-likey sort of thing, a tribute act. Oh, yeah. And this record came up, and we both had a little dance to it. You know how it is, nice little smoothie dance. Oh, yeah. And it's been our record ever since. And she's been my good wife now for more years than I can remember. Not her being my wife. Be careful. I was being careful there, Rog. Were you? Okay, thanks, Mel. And, yes, okay, so here we go then. I'll play this for you. We'll Wait For You by Frank Sinatra came out in 64, as you said. Peaked at number 30. It was on Reprise Records, and it was from the film Umbrella at Cherbourg. But here's the question that Roger wrote for me. Which famous French film director made the Umbrellas of Cherbourg? Thanks, Roger. Linny, he loves you lots. Remember that one? Here's Frank. I love the production on this.

0: know.
1: Thanks for just bringing this one to the fore. So here's the question. Which famous French film director made The Umbrellas of Cherbourg?
2: For you.
1: If you want to get in touch, it's very easy.

And says, Mel, could you play this one for me, please? I can. What is it like? She says, Will It Go Round in Circles by Billy Preston. When I was a kid, go on then, what happened? Well, you know, if you go on the beach and you have your bucket and a spade, well, I drew a little circle on the ground, holding back the water as you do, made a little dam, and I said to my dad, Will it go round in the circle of water? And he said, you know what? You'll have to wait and see. What was your dad's name? Well, it was Charles, and my mum's name is Diana. Don't laugh. It isn't those famous pair. Oh, okay. Thanks, Anne, for getting in touch with us. We'll play this for you then. Will I Go Round and Round by Billy Preston, come out in 1973, peaked at number 13 on A&M Records. It was one of his biggest hits. But question for you, which famous Beatles album did Billy Preston play on? Here he is, to sing Will I Go Round in Circles.

Billy Preston, Will I Go Round in Circles? And the question is, which famous Beatles album did Billy Preston play on? Put it down, number 6. Don't forget, if you want to get inside.

Right, let's squeeze this one in before the top of the hour. It is this one, and it's for, who's it for? Oh, it's for Brenda. Brenda says, Mal, can you play Gilbert O'Sullivan track for me? I've looked it up, and the one I want, it will fit in with what you're asking. Go on then, Brenda, what is it? She says, will you play We Will? It's a great little story, and I know you like listening to stories on this programme. Well, I do. So if you could play this one, the words are exactly what happened to my grandchildren and my husband when he played a football with them. Really? So listen to the words and you'll know what I'm talking about. And I've also written you a little question. Oh, God bless you. Thanks very much, Brenda. Really appreciate that. What album did the song come from? So listen to it. I want to listen to this story now. I'm intrigued.

0: mum who relayed this story to our grandkids, John and Jimmy, after a little match we had with them. But here's the question. Which album did this song come from? By the lead question time in this hour. Going to continue in the next. We're going to look at what was making the news headline in this year.
1: 2019. Bulletin. Stand by. 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
0: Deadline March the 15th, 2019. Mal Wayne reporting. Climate change strikes are held by school children. Take place around the world inspired by the Swedish teenager Greta Thunberg. And at the same time in this year, 2019, Teddy Swims was singing You're Still the One.

Feature Story News in Washington, I'm Nick Harper. The UK says RAF Fairford in Western England is secure, even after the surprise withdrawal of all 12 American B-1 bombers. Foreign and defence ministers from Pakistan, Turkey and Saudi Arabia are meeting to discuss the situation in Yemen following Houthi attacks on Saudi Arabia. And Spanish Prime Minister Pedro Sanchez has called a snap general election for the 29th of November following a parliamentary defeat on Friday.

0: Get in touch right now with Mel. 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
1: Mel, can you please play this? This is Connie. I haven't heard this record for such a long time, and it'll be a great to hear it now. It is Harry Nilsson and Without You. Cheers, big ears. Thanks for bringing this one to the fore. A great choice.

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0: It's always great to have your company. And now

And it's Lee John's All In Your Eyes, the one from Imagination, if you remember far back in time. I love this piano, you know, it's very haunting. When you hear this, it gets right into your brain. With Mal Wayne.

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All in your eyes. Don't forget, as always, we need your assistance to become one of our jukebox jurors. So we can work out the votes for this record.

0: 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So is it going to be one of these or one of these? But now it's time for Gossip Calypso.
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1: Giving out the gossip and getting it back. 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
0: And today's headline is 1956, Rocky retires. Let's go to Zoe and find out what it's all about.
3: Thanks, Mal. In 1956, Rocky Marciano retired as the undefeated world heavyweight boxing champion, the only heavyweight ever to retire with a perfect 49-0 record. His last sparring partner was apparently a kangaroo named Rocky Jr., who kept hopping out of the ring, mashing up with the headline, Eye of the Tiger by Survivor.

0: That's a great Rocky Mirage. Retires. Eye of the Survivor from the original Rocky film. Starring Sly Stallone. Right, time to get back to question time.
1: To get in touch right now with Mel, it's studio@melcan.co.uk.

Colin says, Mel, can you play this one for me, please? It is called How Long Will I Love You by Ellie Goulding. Play it out for Denise for me, my girlfriend, and tell her I love her very much. I will. Well, I think you did it just nicely yourself. But he loves you very much. That's Colin, that is. And here is the question. Oh, we'll be telling you that shortly. How Long Will I Love You by Ellie Goulding came out in 2013, peaked at number 3 on Polydor Records. It was a cover of the song by the Waterboys. But here's the question. Which famous film featured this song in? Here's Ellie.

0: Sally Gordon, How Long Will I Love You?
1: How long will I love
0: you? What was the film that this song was in?
1: As long as stars are above you.
0: Do you know what's on your mind? We'll find out.
2: What's

Dennis is Mel. Yes, Dennis, can you play Say You Will by Foreigner? Came out in 1987 if you're looking it up. Why do you like this one? Oh, I love Foreigner. It's a great track. And I've written you, Mel. Have you? What have you written? Well, I've written the question for this song. Great, thanks very much. I really appreciate those. It does help me out, but thank you so much. Say You Will by Foreigner came out in 1987, peaked at number 71 on Atlantic Records. It was from their album Inside Information. But here's the question: which famous guitarist founded Foreigner? Thanks for that question, Dennis. Brilliant question.

What on earth say you will? What are we going to do for this question? Tell me. Which famous guitarist founded Foreigner?

0: Joyce says, Mel, can you play this one for me? When Will I Be Famous by Bros? Why do you want that one? Well, you know these twins. I liked them when I was younger. What about now? Well, I haven't seen them for a long while. Why did you meet them? Yeah, I was at some concert and they were there. Nice boys. Well, they're men now, aren't they? Well, I think so, yes. Can you play it for me anyway? I can, Joyce. When Will I Be Famous came out in 1987 by Bros, peaked at number 2 on CBS. It was their breakthrough hit. But here's the question. Which famous TV show launched Bros? Here they are.
1: When will I be famous?
0: Same question I ask every day, you know.

So question 10. Which famous TV show launched Ross? Don't forget, if you want to get in touch for the final one.

Reg says, am I too late? No, Reg, you're not. He said, can I play this one for my wife, please? What's your wife's name? Well, it's Dina. All right, Reg, what would you like me to say for Dina? Tell her I love her very much, and this song is the song definitely for us. What is it? You can tell us now. Go on, tell us, Reg. What is it? Well, it's Love Will Keep Us Together, he says, by Captain Tennille. I've written a question for you as well, Mel. Can you play it for me? I can. Here we go, then. Love Will Keep Us Together by Captain Tennille peaked at number one on A&M Records. It was their breakthrough hit and stayed at number one for weeks. But here's the question. Which year did it come out? Thanks, Rach.

0: Is there yourself a round of applause if you've got all 11? But get them to me right away.
1: Get in touch right now with Mel. It's studio@melcan.co.uk. You know it's true. Get in touch right now with Mel. 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
2: The judges' scores are in.
0: Well, indeed, I can tell you that Leonard, Reg, Dennis, Colin, Roger, Graham and Sonia all got it correct. Top of the leaderboard, those getting one or a couple wrong were Joyce, Betty, Aris, Jean, Brian, James, Brenda and Anne. But don't worry if you miss any along the way. We're going to do a recap of all 11 right now.

0: 6, will it go round in circles? Billy Preston. Which famous Beatles album did Billy Preston play on? Number 7, We Will, Gilbo Sullivan. Which album is this song on? Number 8, How Long Will I Love You, Ellie Goulding. Which famous film featured in this song? Number 9, Say You Will by Foreigner. Which famous guitarist founded Foreigner? Number 10, When Will I Be Famous, Brass. Which famous TV show launched Brass? Last but not least, number 11, Love Will Keep Us Together, Captain Tennille. All you've got to do for this question is tell me, which year did this one come out? Stand by for guess to track. Final clues coming up next. So good luck.
1: The final clue is here, so one last go. We'll soon see just what you really know. Pay attention one last time. The answer's near, we're sure you'll shine.
0: Okay, what is this? Final clues then. The song is featured on their debut album, which shares its name with the band. And the group originally consisted of 5 members, including a well-known television presenter and singer from the series. What is it? But don't worry if you still haven't got it. We'll give you the final... We'll give you the answer, in fact, when we get to the Lost Themes a little bit later.
2: Stand by for action.
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1: 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And see how many you get right.
0: The part where we work together. If I get the featured year being 2019, you'll hear this.

And thanks to Liana, Liz and Lucy for giving me three messages to say they beat Mel. Why do they do that? Well, if I lose...

0: And that being said, this is where you come in.
1: Join the fun. It's time to play 30 Minutes. Hip, hip, hooray. 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
0: And remember, all of the answers and the questions are all in the computer now. But if I press this button, I'll mix everything up. I'll have no idea what's coming out next, same as you. And, of course, all the stories that I tell you from our good listeners will somewhere be the clue to the record coming up next.
2: Ladies and gentlemen, I want to tell you a story.
0: Leonard and Joyce from Plymouth. Leonard says, that'll be the day we finally get the fence mended. Joyce replies, you always say that and you never do it. What's the song we're talking about? Will I get to that featured year? More importantly, who's going to pick the record, of the day?
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0: That's Buddy Holly and the Crickets. That'll be the day.
1: That'll be the day.
0: I can tell you in this round, Leonard, Reg, Brian James, Dennis, Aris and Anne all got it correct. Remember, you can play along.
2: So play along and take a shot. Each right guess adds to your pot. It's 30 minutes and we'll help you see. Fun for you and me.
0: Next one's from Reggie and Bensy in Ipswich. Reginald tells her, roses are red, just like the ones in our garden. Betty smiles, they're lovely this year. Shall we pick them now and put them in the bowl? He says, no, leave them in the garden. They look much nicer. What's the song we're talking about? Will I get to that featured year, being 2019? More importantly, who's going to pick the record of the day?

0: That's Bobby Vinton and Roses Are Red. And in this round, I can tell you that Joyce, Betty, Jean, Brenda, Anne, Leonard and Brian James all got it correct. Remember, top love those scores like I am here.
1: Score them all and have no fear. Choose your song from any year. The hourly top's your time to shine. Get those answers and you'll be fine.
0: Next one's from Dennis and Iris in Dundee. Dennis says, I only have eyes for you when we're out shopping. Iris laughs, you daft thing. You always get the bags and put them in the shopping basket. Does that mean you're looking at me at the same time? She says, always. What's the song we're talking about? Will I get to that featured year? More importantly, who's going to pick the record of the day?

Garfunkel, and I only have eyes for you. I can tell you in this round, Leonard Ann, Joyce, Betty, Dennis, Reg, Aris, Jean and Brian James all got it correct. Right, next one's Colin and Jean from Truro. Colin says, the harder I try, the more the crossword beats me. Jean replies, at least you're trying, but can you work out what's up by six words and down by seven letters? He says, I've got no clue. She says, nor have I. What's the song we're talking about? Will I get to that featured year? More importantly, who's going to pick the record of the day?

That's Brother Beyond and The Harder I Try. And I can tell you in this round, Leonard Joyce, Iris D, Dennis, Gene, Reg and Brian James all got it correct. Let's have a look at the next one. And it's the clue is this. Roger and Brenda from Reading. Roger says, the only thing that looks good on me is you, so that I'm going to wear that old jumper and that matches it up nicely. Brenda smiles. That's what I like to hear about you. You always make a joke out of things. What's the song we're talking about? Will I get to that featured year? But more importantly, who's going to pick the record of the day?

0: Adams, and the only thing that looks good on me is you. Tell you in this round, Anne, Leonard, Brian James, Betty, Iris, Joyce, Jean, Reg, Brenda, all got it correct. Remember, if you're getting stuck, you can ask your friends.
1: Test your friends. Let's hear them cheer. Each title guest, your song gets near. So take the challenge. Come on, let's go. With a tune to make your juices flow.
0: And it's Graham and Anne from Bath. Graham says, I keep falling in the same hole again with this do-it-yourself. Anne laughs, I wish I'd have seen that. I'd have a great big laugh at you. She says, don't be like that. I'll get this hole fixed eventually. She said, well, you've said that every Christmas for the last 15 years. It's about time you got it sorted. What's the song we're talking about? Well, I get to that featured year being 2419. More importantly, who's going to pick the record of the day?

Feature Story News in Washington, I'm Nick Harper. The UK says RAF Fairford in Western England is secure, even after the surprise withdrawal of all 12 American B-1 bombers. Foreign and defence ministers from Pakistan, Turkey and Saudi Arabia are meeting to discuss the situation in Yemen following Houthi attacks on Saudi Arabia. And Spanish Prime Minister Pedro Sanchez has called a snap general election for the 29th of November following a parliamentary defeat on Friday.

0: have some kissing and hole again. I'm going to solve all the scores up, work out who's won. But let's go to Jack and find out what's coming up in the next hour.
1: The following takes place between 3 p.m. and 4 p.m.

0: The judges' scores are in.
1: I can tell you that fourth place, or with 4 points, is Brenda, Reg, Dennis and Jean. 5 points is Betty, Iris, Joyce and Anne. But with 6 points, and joint tie between Leonard and Brian James.
2: Congratulations.
1: Leonard says, if I'm lucky enough to win, Mel, could I have Movie Star by Harpo? Love this record to the bits. And it really is a great tune. Of course we can.
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1: You think you're
0: a movie star.
1: Movie?
0: Congratulations to Brian James and Leonard. Brian says that was a great choice of record that Leonard picked. Did. How'd you get on at home? You did all right. Well done. And if you

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0: thrill is making a kill. 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
1: Precisely.
2: And today's a bit of a mouthful because it's Seal, Henry, Osgun, Olmide, Adela, Samuel. Born 19th of February 1963, known professionally as Seal, just as well really with that sort of name, is a British singer and songwriter and record producer. He is the recipient of the Brit Awards, 4 Grammy Awards and an MTV Video Music Award. With more than 20 million album singles sold, the signed record producer Trevor Horn and ZDT Records to release his eponymous debut studio album in 1991. A critical commercial success, it spawned the singles Crazy and this one.

0: This is Damski and Seal.
1: All our sons and daughters already know how that feels.
0: Okay, Crazy and Killer both peaked as follows. Which Crazy peaked at number 2 and Killer was number 1 on the UK single chart respectively, while both entered the US Billboard Hot 100. His 1994 single, which we're going to play next, Kiss from a Rose, peaked at top later chart after an inclusion in the accompanying soundtrack for the Neverending Story 3, which is Batman Forever. Kiss from a Rose spawned the Seal's second eponymous studio album in 1994, which peaked at the top of UK album chart along with his predecessor. His following albums, Human Being in 1998, Seal 4 2003, System 2007, Soul 2008, and Seal 6 Commitment 2010. Soul 2 came out in 2011 and 7 2015 and Standard 2017 were each met with critical praise. As songwriter, Seal has won 2 Ivor Novello Awards for Best Song Musically and Lyrically by the British Academy of Songwriter Composers and authors for Killer and Crazy. The last one I got for you is Kiss from a Rose.

0: And finally, Seal served as a coach on The Voice Australia in 2012, 2013 and 2017. We'll put him away now. Bring another act next time.
1: Your 3 o'clock thrill.
0: We gave you a heads up to get your kettle ready, a biscuit and a kettle, and it must be time for the Kit Kat tea break. Almost.

0: go to Zoe and find out who's joining us today.
1: Thanks, Mel. Joining us today for the Kit Kat Tea Break is Queenie and Adam. Queenie has her orange club biscuit. Adam has his chocolate digestive. Queenie dunks her orange club biscuit into the cup to make the chocolate just soft enough to melt in the mouth, while Adam dunks his chocolate digestives quick to try and beat Queenie at the dunk, but she always wins. One, two, three, dunk.
2: Have a break. Have a Kit Kat. Crispy, crunchy chocolate to have a break. Have a Kit Kat.
0: And we would also like a break, but as I've always said, that we have a Dalek and he always falls asleep, which is a pain, but Zoe's on hand always to find out what he's been up to. The only way we can wake him up is with this jingle. So let's wake him up and then find out what he's been up to today. I bet it's been more mischief because he always gets up to some.
3: Now it is time for a break, so let's break.
4: Would you like a cup of tea?
1: Would you like a cup of tea? Yes, Desmond, I would like a cup of tea. Two sugars, please. Desmond, what have you been up to now? The butter's been left out too long and there's a greasy paw print of your base across the counter. You've been trying to spread it with your manipulator arm while your eye stalk was stuck in the bread bin, haven't you? And now the jam jar's rolling around the floor because you tried to open it with your rotating midsection. Honestly, Desmond, one of these days, that gun stick of yours is going to get us all into a proper mess. Come on, help me clean this up before Mal sees it.
0: Too late, I've seen it.
4: Would you like a cup of tea?
0: Yes, I would.
5: Refreshing tea is such a pleasant drink.

0: such a pleasant drink.
1: Tea,
0: so hot and
1: tea,
0: so comforting, that's why I vote tea.
2: Tea lovers everywhere, why not have one now?
3: I will explain to you. Lovely. Sugar, oh, 2 lumps, please. Oh, divine. Thanks.
4: And now, here are the answers on your favourite station.
5: How'd you get on with Will in the Title? I'll Always Have and Always Will by Ace of Base. Which album was this song taken from? It was from the album Flowers. Will You Still Love Me Tomorrow, Amy Winehouse? We said, which famous jazz singer was Amy Winehouse's biggest influence? She was heavily influenced by Sarah Vaughan. Number 3, I Will by Billy Fury. Which famous film did Billy Fury appear in? He appeared in Play It Cool. Mike Jones did this, but a few other things he told me about this. Number 4, checking out all the memes today, I Will Always Love You by Dolly Parton. That was all the W's, melwaynradio.com. We asked which famous film features this song. You all knew this one. It was The Bodyguard, starring Whitney Houston. Number 5, I Will Wait For You by Frank Sinatra. Which famous French film director made an Umbrellas and Cherbourg? It was Jacques Demy directed it. Number 6, Will I Go Round in Circles, Billy Preston. We said, which famous Beatles album did Billy Preston play on? He played on Let It Be. Number 7, We Will by Gilbert O'Sullivan. Which was his album on this song? I'm a Writer, Not a Fighter. Number 8, How Long Will I Love You by Ellie Goulding. Which famous film featured this song? It was About Time. Number 9, Say You Will by Foreigner. Which famous guitarist founded Foreigner? It was Mick Jones who founded the band. Number 10, which famous TV show launched Bros? They appeared in Going Life. And last but not least, Love Will Keep Us Together, Captain Tennille. Which year did it come out? 1975. Got 3 great records to put your feet up with. Don't put your feet down till the last one's played. If anyone dares to disturb you, tell them you're having your afternoon delight tea break. And whatever it is, you'll deal with it after. And I've got 3 great records to play for you, but I won't even tell you what they are till the last one's played. That way you can get the most out of your break. Enjoy.
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Lover's Concerto, The Toys. Elusive Butterfly, Bob Lind. And Luck Be a Lady, Donny Osmond. Tea break is officially over now. Put your feet back down again. Say about a nice cup of tea.

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0: And today's The Searchers were an English rock band formed in Liverpool in 1959, part of the Merseybeat scene. They flourished during the British invasion of the 1960s, with hits including this one. Not quite this one. Sweets for My Sweet and Throw Your Love Away, which is this one.

That's the Searchers there. Don't throw your love away. Someday we're going to love again with another hit. And when you walk in the room, what have you done to the rain? Goodbye, my love. He's got no love. With the Swinging Blue Jeans, the Searchers tied for being the second group from Liverpool after the Beatles to have a hit in the US when their Needles and Pins and Swinging Blue Jeans' Hippie Hippie Shake both reached Hot 100 on the 7th of March 1964. The last one I got for you is Sugar and Spice.

As the Searchers of Sugar and Spice, when in 2018 the Searchers announced that that band would be retiring, and they ended their farewell tour on the 31st of March 2019. They did not rule out the possibility of a reunion tour, and it was announced on the band's website in 2021 that they would undertake a further farewell tour in 2023, this time with drummer Richard Burns. In August 2023, Frank Allen announced that the band were to be doing yet another farewell tour in 2024. Joe Kennedy, and the early drummer for the Searchers, who later served in the United States Navy, died on the 21st of November 2023, aged 81. John Blunt, the band's drummer from 1966 to 1970, died on the 30th of March 2024. In 2025, the band announced that their UK tour for June, including their final appearance on their first time slot at the Glastonbury. And in June 2025, it was announced early vocalist Ron Woodburn had died. The Searchers gave their last performance on the 27th of June 2025 at Glastonbury Festival. In that time, we're going to put them away now, bring out another act next time.

0: It's Guess the Track. Now, are you sure it wasn't hard or too obscure? Here comes the answer, loud and clear. If you've got it, you can cheer.
1: Well, thanks to Richard, Raymond, Lisa, Tommy, Tony and Dawn for telling me it was Hearsay and Pure and Simple. How did we get it? Well, we got it like this in the studio.

0: That's hearsay and pure and simple. How'd you get on?
1: Did you guess the track? Is it a pat on the back or try again, Jack?
0: We're going to look at a lost theme for Thomas after this.
2: Oh!

0: if you remember it. And Thomas says, I used to love this particular performer in the series. What's he talking about?
1: From a TV show gone by, it's Lost Theme. But what is it?
0: Let's go to Zoe and find out. Over to you, Zoe.
2: Thanks, Mal. Today's Lost Theme is Wicker's World. It starred Alan Wicker, the British journalist and broadcaster born in Cairo in 1921, who became one of the most recognizable faces on British television. The series began as a regular segment on the BBC's Tonight program in 1958, before becoming a full series, running from 1959 to 1994 across the BBC and ITV. The theme tune was Newsweek by Graham DeWilde, used when the series returned to the BBC in 1984. The premise followed Wicker traveling the globe to interview the rich, the powerful, and the colorful, from dictators to millionaires, with his trademark dry wit and knowing chuckle. This one's for Thomas, who wanted to be an intrepid reporter like Alan Wicker. Hit it.

0: If anyone's got a theme they miss, drop us a line at studio@malcan.co.uk or call 020-8080-0828. I'll dig it up for you. Next one's yours.
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0: Hey Mel, it's the end of the show. Time to pack up and go.
1: Got to slide away for another day. Just don't know where that time goes. Say goodbye, Jack.
2: I'm going to have to say goodbye.
1: Say goodbye, Zoe.
3: Zoe signing off. It's that time we got to get out of here once again. I'm just going to put the records away, have a little dust and tidy. Remember to keep sending in your requests as we love them. See you tomorrow at 1 for the fun.
1: Thanks, Zoe. 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
1: Catch you tomorrow, everyone. Don't forget, the fun starts at 1. I'll be knocking on your door till 4. Ta-ra. Still

0: gets going then. And that brings us to the end of another fantastic show. Remember, all the respective stations will drive you home safely. And you can catch up on any missed moments by checking out our Mixcloud page, where all the shows are uploaded just 15 minutes after we go off air. 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We're here for you Monday to Friday, and we want to hear from you on our request line that is open on 020 80 80 0828. Call in to say hi or leave a song dedication for tomorrow. Make sure to like our Facebook page, Mal Wayne in the Afternoon, to stay updated on all the fun we're having. Remember, the fun starts at 1 and I'll knock on your door till 4. We truly appreciate you tuning in today and we can't wait for you to do it all over again tomorrow. But for now, take care and keep those good vibes rolling. We'll see you soon.
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0: And this
1: from Feature Story News in Washington, I'm Nick Harper. The UK says RAF Fairford in Western England is secure, even after the surprise withdrawal of all 12 American B-1 bombers. Foreign and defence ministers from Pakistan, Turkey and Saudi Arabia are meeting to discuss the situation in Yemen following Houthi attacks on Saudi Arabia. And Spanish Prime Minister Pedro Sanchez has called a snap general election for the 29th of November following a parliamentary defeat on Friday.
0: Playing the greatest oldies of all time.

0: feature Story News in Washington. I'm Nick Harper. The UK says RAF Fairford in Western England is secure, even after the surprise withdrawal of all 12 American B-1 bombers. Foreign and defence ministers from Pakistan, Turkey and Saudi Arabia are meeting to discuss the situation in Yemen following Houthi attacks on Saudi Arabia. And Spanish Prime Minister Pedro Sanchez has called a snap general election for the 29th of November following a parliamentary defeat on Friday.
1: Playing the greatest oldies of all.

0: feature Story News in Washington. I'm Nick Harper. The UK says RAF Fairford in Western England is secure, even after the surprise withdrawal of all 12 American B-1 bombers. Foreign and defence ministers from Pakistan, Turkey and Saudi Arabia are meeting to discuss the situation in Yemen following Houthi attacks on Saudi Arabia. And Spanish Prime Minister Pedro Sanchez has called a snap general election for the 29th of November following a parliamentary defeat on Friday.
1: Playing the greatest oldies

words, can a mountain exist? For it is washed to the sea. Yes, and how many years can some people exist before they're allowed to be free? Yes, and how many times can a man turn his head and pretend that he just doesn't

up before he can see the sky. Yes, and how many ears must one man have

Feature Story News in Washington, I'm Nick Harper. The UK says RAF Fairford in Western England is secure, even after the surprise withdrawal of all 12 American B-1 bombers. Foreign and defence ministers from Pakistan, Turkey and Saudi Arabia are meeting to discuss the situation in Yemen following Houthi attacks on Saudi Arabia. And Spanish Prime Minister Pedro Sanchez has called a snap general election for the 29th of November following a parliamentary defeat on Friday.

0: sweet blockbuster Decade Breakfast on the air Tuesday morning. 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
1: Decade Breakfast, good morning.
0: Coming up on the show then, your 1 second wonder, Year of Fortune. What day is it today? And what's your name? It could be your day today. Some great music as

Carter, Love on a Mountain Top on your Decades Breakfast, the old Robert Knight song. He did that in the 70s, didn't he? Let's get into your lyric game this morning. These are the lyrics. Had an old gold Chevy and a place of my own. What is that song? Sounds familiar, that, doesn't it? Had an old gold Chevy and a place of my own. What's that

Hey Little Girl on your Decade Breakfast. Morning, 6th of October. It's your oldies for a Tuesday morning. Let's get into your memories and your birthdays then. On this day, 1959, Jerry Keller. He was at number one on the UK singles chart. Something it's not in the UK. Here comes summer.

0: Wonder, yes to me, yes to you, yesterday on your decades breakfast, and happy birthday today, Millie. Well, on this day, 1948, probably her most popular song there, My Boy Lollipop.
1: 1976.
0: Back to 1976 on the show this morning on your Year of Fortune then. In a moment, I'll play you Elvis Presley first up, the late and fantastic Dolly Parton.

0: I got that to Year of Fortune this morning in Double Shot 1976. Elvis Presley, Suspicion, and Dolly Parton, Jolene. Both those songs, absolute corkers, and in the top 10 in the UK back in 1976. Right, on the way, Searches to Play, and your lyric game as well. Those lyrics again coming up.
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There's your bit in the middle of part one this morning for your Tuesday morning. T-Rex, Metal Guru, number one for them back in 1972. And in 1984, it was a number two and a brilliant song as well. Nick Kershaw, I Won't Let the Sun Go Down.

Classic Searchers, Sugar and Spice on your Decades Breakfast. So we're doing your lyric game this morning. The lyrics today on the show: had an old gold Chevy and a place of my own. One of the most famous songs ever, but what is it?

Love that from the Christians and Harvest for the World on your Decades Breakfast Hot Chocolate. And everyone's a winner on this day, 1964. The Beatles, they spend the afternoon recording the song 8 days a week.

Classic Beatles on your Decades Breakfast. In the studio recording that one this very day in 1964. On this day, 1945, Robin Shaw was born. You might not have a Scooby who he is, let me tell you. He was with the Flower Pot Men.

Country on your Decades Breakfast. Galveston, Glen Campbell. Superb. Love a bit of classic country. Flowerpot Men. Let's go to San Francisco, if you're paying, of course. Let's give you the answer to your lyric game this morning. The lyrics today on the show were this. Had an old gold Chevy and a place of my own. What was the song today? No help required today on the show, right? Elton John, Crocodile Rock.

Lala, Elton John, Crocodile Rock, and your Decades Breakfast. There you go. That's your lyrical answer this morning for your Tuesday. In the next hour, let's have some more fun, shall we? What shall we do? The 1 second wonder. That's where I play you 1 second of a famous song, and you see if you can work out what it is. What's that, honey?

feature Story News in Washington. I'm Nick Harper. The UK says RAF Fairford in Western England is secure, even after the surprise withdrawal of all 12 American B-1 bombers. Foreign and defence ministers from Pakistan, Turkey and Saudi Arabia are meeting to discuss the situation in Yemen following Houthi attacks on Saudi Arabia. And Spanish Prime Minister Pedro Sanchez has called a snap general election for the 29th of November following a parliamentary defeat on Friday.

0: Chris Montez, Some Kind of Fun on your Decades Breakfast. Welcome to the oldies for a Tuesday morning.
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2: Good morning!
0: Good morning on the way then, you one second wonder. And what day is it today? Anybody know?

Letters only yesterday on your Decades Breakfast. How nice is that for a Tuesday morning? Supremes on the way. We've got Albert Hammond to play for you as well. And more of your musical memories and your musical birthdays. Let's do your 1 second wonder.

0: Right, let's do it then. It's Tuesday's 1 Second Wonder. I got 1 second of a famous song for you, and famous it is this morning. Have a listen.
1: Give me the music.
0: There you go, get your ear rolls around that one. Any ideas, me dears?
1: Give me the music.
0: There you go, that's Tuesday's 1 Second Wonder. I think you've got this today.
2: Is it easy?

Supremes, classic Supremes. You keep me hanging on your decades breakfast on this day back in 1972. During sessions at the RCA Studios in New York City, David Bowie, he recorded the Gene Genie.

0: and it never rains in Southern California, and David Bowie, the Gene Genie. It's your oldies for a Tuesday morning. Let's do a musical birthday on this day, 1949. Bobby Farrell was born. You might not have a Scooby. Let me tell you, he was with Boney M. Maybe he was Daddy Cool.
1: She's crazy like a fool.

Well, can't go wrong with a bit of Huey Lewis in the news. More popular in the US than he was in the UK, but we love that. If This Is It, and Boney M, Daddy Cool. Happy birthday, Bobby Farrell, today, and Boney M, born on this day, 1949. Right, on the way then, I'll play you One Second Wonder one more time. And first up, we've got to find out what day it is today.

0: Tuesday, 6th of October. 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

that's your Beat in the Middle part two this morning. Monkeys, I'm a Believer, number one for those little monkeys back in 1967. And in 1987, 20 years later, a number two and a brilliant song as well. George Harrison, Got My Mind Set on You.

0: and Jive Talking on your Decade Breakfast. Remember Boogie Box High? They did that, didn't they? Well, it was George Michael. We worked it out in the end, didn't we? Let's do your 1 second wonder this morning. What is the 1 second today?
1: Give me the music, down.
0: There you go. There's your 1 second today. A very famous song, that one. Any ideas, me dears?
2: Oh.

Erasure, the old ABBA song done by Erasure, the ABBA EP, Lay All Your Love On Me, Man From Man, Oh No, Not My Baby. Let's do a penultimate birthday for you this morning. On this day, 1949, Thomas McCleary was born. He was guitarist with the Commodores.

There's an instrumental from the Commodores. That's Machine Gun. Happy birthday, Thomas McCleary, today, guitarist with the Commodores. Born on this day, 1949. That one seemed the one with the most guitar in it. On this day, 1951, Gavin Sutherland was born. He was a Sutherland brother.

0: Sutherland Brothers and Quiver. Happy birthday, Gavin Sutherland, today. Born on this day, 1951. Oh, we love that one. That's Arms of Mary. Do you love this one? The 1 second wonder today.
1: Give me the music.
0: There you go. That's the 1 second today. The answer, the Drifters, and Down on the Beach Tonight.

the beach tonight, the Drifters. There you go, that's your 1 second wonder answer for your Tuesday morning. Well done if you got that right, and if you got a lyric game right as well. Both of those pretty easy this morning. I've been good to you today on the show, haven't I? Thanks for tuning in. More of the songs you love to sing along to.

0: Feature Story News in Washington, I'm Nick Harper. The UK says RAF Fairford in Western England is secure, even after the surprise withdrawal of all 12 American B-1 bombers. Foreign and defence ministers from Pakistan, Turkey and Saudi Arabia are meeting to discuss the situation in Yemen following Houthi attacks on Saudi Arabia. And Spanish Prime Minister Pedro Sanchez has called a snap general election for the 29th of November following a parliamentary defeat on Friday.
1: Face of some threats, Lucy Gormley reports.
2: Donald Trump says the military aircraft didn't fly out by accident from RAF Fairford in Gloucestershire. The Secretary of State had previously said the withdrawal wasn't linked to safety concerns. Well, six men have been arrested over the past week in connection with a suspected plot targeting the airbase.
1: The US anti-Semitism envoy says they will make representations to the UK government over the Green Party's adoption of policy branding Zionism as racism. They suggested the party is being anti-Semitic in singling out Israel when turning a blind eye to other countries. A study has found a rise in people under 50 being diagnosed with cancer. We're told it's not confined only to bowel cancer either, with a range of different variations rising in younger people. Dr. Vanessa Gordon-Giagu is the Research Translations Manager for the World Cancer Research Fund and explains what she found.
3: What we found is that for both men and women, a range of different cancers, including some of the most common, so for example, colorectal, liver and pancreas, were increasing. Specifically for women, further cancers were increasing.
1: The Conservatives are pledging to invest billions to create the so-called Britannia Shield to defend Britain and its overseas bases in the event of future attacks. Announcing the move at the party's conference, Kemi Badenoch says the world won't wait on Britain to get ready, and Labour failed to keep the country safe. Loganair cabin crew are to hold a ballot over potential strike action after rejecting an offer over pay. It'll involve more than 60 crew based out of a number of airports in Scotland. Unite claims the final wage offer from the company was made before pay negotiations had taken place. And Hotel California by the Eagles has been voted the best driving song by British motorists. More than a quarter of those surveyed gave it the top spot, with Bruce Springsteen's Born in the USA coming up next and Miley Cyrus's Flowers in third. That's the latest from Radio News Hub. I'm Frankie Hersine.
4: Tuesday morning. Good morning.

Hepsi and Shirley, and It's a Heartache. Ain't That the Truth? Getting us underway then for this Tuesday morning, 6th of October, all day long. Lloyd Pace, you've only got to put up with me for 3 hours. Just think yourself lucky, it could be so much worse. Welcome along then to the morning show, 3 hours of all you need to know. We've got all of our regular features, Nuts at 9, 9.45, Bradshaw's 10:15, and of course, looking at the national newspapers jolly soon.

Evans, that really was his name, you know. And just like Eddie, another from the Joe Meek stable, whose name is curiously written all over our new microphone, which we've not plugged in yet. Yeah, we've got a microphone that's called a Joe Meek. I've no idea how it's going to behave. I've no idea what the boss was doing. Maybe just trying to take us back to the 60s, which probably would be... Do you know, I probably sound quite good in the 60s. These days, well, just ho-hum Lloyd face. It's 9:09 now. Let's have a look at the first part of the national newspapers today. Several of them leading on a Conservative pledge to build what the party is calling a Britannia Dome to protect the UK from any potential missile attack. The Eye writing that the project would link new radar command systems and interceptor missiles into a single network. Now, the pledge is an attempt by the party leader, Kemi Badenoch, to build credibility on defence. That's according to the paper today. Critics, though, saying that the £10 billion price tag is well below previous cost estimates of at least £80 billion. Daily Express, now they also are leading on the Tory plan, quoting the party leader Kemi Badenoch in its headline saying that Britain needs an iron dome to keep us safe, the paper saying that the interceptor system would be funded by slashing benefits. The so-called Britannia Shield, as the Tories have named the project, would guard cities, power plants and army bases from missiles and drones fired by enemies, including Russia and Iran. That's according to the musings of the Daily Mail. Meanwhile, the paper, featuring a large picture of the novelist and former politician Geoffrey Archer, who's died at the age of 86. Also leading on the Conservative defence pledge is the Daily Star, dubbing the Badenoch the Iron Lady after her pledge to build the Israel-style Iron Dome defence system. That the first part of our national newspapers. More to come after this.

independent local radio. It's Tuesday morning, 6th of October, playing David Bowie and Modern Love. Very good morning. Welcome along. It is the morning show, which we do every morning. We thought that was the best place to put it. We didn't spend very much time thinking about that. Now, let's get back to the national newspapers today. The Sun, now they're running a similar headline to many of the others, describing Kemi Badenoch as the Iron Dome Lady, noting that Badenoch's announcement comes shortly after the United States withdrew their bombers from RAF Fairford in Gloucestershire. The Tories' Britannia Shield pledge. Now, this coming as Prime Minister Andy Burnham considering delaying a decision on whether to increase defence spending in the hopes that Britain's economy improves. Now, that's according to the Times newspaper this morning, a Whitehall source telling the paper the working assumption is that the spending review will be moved to the autumn of next year. The Independent, they too have a large photograph of Jeffrey Archer on their front page. It says the prolific storyteller, once jailed for perjury, had only just published his final book. Meanwhile, the paper reporting that Badenoch will vow to cut inheritance tax at her party conference in what it describes as a free market revival. The announcement coming as the party languishes behind Labour and Reform in the polls. That's according to writings in the paper today. Andrew Mountbatten Windsor has been told by his brother, the King, that we will not foot the bill for your court action against the police. That's according to the Daily Mirror today. Former Prince understood to be challenging the lawfulness of the search warrants, this relating, of course, to his arrest in February. The paper reporting, though, that King Charles has told Andrew that he cannot use the money he gives him for living costs to fund his legal battle against Thames Valley Police and the Central Criminal Court. Elsewhere, the King had no involvement in Andrew's application for a judicial review of his arrest. That's according to today's Daily Telegraph. The paper adding that the monarch has appeared keen to distance himself from his brother's decision to sue the police, which could cost thousands of pounds, in fact possibly even hundreds of thousands. Mountbatten Windsor was arrested on suspicion of misconduct in public office, that in the wake of information that emerged from the so-called Epstein files in the United States. For his part, Andrew Mountbatten Windsor has consistently denied any wrongdoing linked to his association with Jeffrey Epstein. The Guardian, leading on a warning from experts that cases of seven types of cancer have risen sharply amongst younger people across England. Now, prostate cancer diagnoses have quadrupled in people under 50 since 2001. Meanwhile, cases of bowel, kidney and uterine cancers have more than doubled, according to the paper. Now, experts say that the data reflects the impact of the global obesity epidemic, poor diets and insufficient exercise. A report highlighted on the front of the Metro today, estimating that 27,000 women starting university this autumn could be the victim of a sexual attack by the end of their degree. The paper, citing data analysis from the Office for Students and Victims Support Charity Enough. Now, they say that around 7.7% of the 215,000 women starting university this year could be the victim of either rape or sexual assault. And finally, the supermarket giants Morrisons and Sainsbury's held talk this year over forging a new industry powerhouse. Now, that's according to the Financial Times. The paper reporting that the move was an attempt to challenge Tesco's dominance and would have been a fresh test of regulators' appetite for consolidation in the fiercely competitive supermarket sector. Now, Sainsbury's ultimately walked away from the talks and reportedly there are now no active negotiations, according to the paper, but adding to that sources did not rule out the idea of talks restarting in the future. Those then, our national newspapers for this

Top loader. And one of those unfortunate things where a band is defined by just one song. I'm sure they may have done others, but everybody will always remember them for their version of Dancing in the Moonlight. 23 minutes past nine. Very good morning, then. It is Tuesday morning. Andy with you, right in control of the buttons. Well, I say that more in hope than expectation. We've got a couple of studio guests around about 10:30, 11:30 this morning to have a chat about, well, various things. I say that because I don't actually know yet. But I'll find out. I'll make sure it's my business to find out before they get on the blower. At least I'll have an idea. Unless I'm talking about recipe for making, I don't know, we might want to make something nice. I always wanted to make a really nice bread and butter pudding, but could never work. I've never got the right ingredients at the right time. I'll have some leftover bread and no currants. It's just my life. Now, President Donald Trump, who's probably never had bread and butter pudding, he said that the United States have moved its bombers out of the RAF Fairford base because of some threats to the base. Now, the Pentagon confirming on Sunday that it had removed the bombers, thought to be around about 12 B-1s from the base, and taken them back to their home station in America. Now, speaking to reporters as he departed for Nebraska on Monday of this week, Donald Trump saying that the US had known of a threat which led them to move the bombers. Now, US media reports suggesting that the decision was made due to intelligence suggesting that Iran had plotted a drone attack. Now, media haven't yet been able to confirm all of this, and Donald Trump has refused to be drawn on the question. Now, the exact nature of the threat that prompted the aircraft's removal still remains unclear. Sources in Washington, though, speculating might have revolved around sabotage attempts or possibly attempts to strike with sensitive and expensive aircraft at risk, and that is of course in the event of resumed hostilities with Iran. Now, one source in America close to the White House pointed to Ukraine's Operation Spiderweb as an example of what an enemy force could do, and even from a distance. Now, this Operation Spiderweb, it was an operation in June of last year in which Ukraine smuggled drones into Russia. Now, these were carried on lorries and to locations near airbases by drivers who were blissfully unaware of what they were carrying, and then they were launched and set upon their targets. One source at the time said, whoever thought it was, it was extremely clever and very serious too. Now, earlier on Monday, a spokesperson for Downing Street saying that RAF Fairford was safe and pointed to Trump's comments last week where he praised the UK's police, defence and security services when it came to matters relative to the base. That's just one of our news stories this morning.

0: Miller, featuring the vocal talents, of course, of Sophie Ellis-Bextor. And here's one I made earlier. If This Ain't Love, why does it feel so good? It's the Groove Jet and answers on a postcard to the question, happy birthday to you. If it's yours, happy having a fab day. Eileen Derbyshire, 95 today. Now retired actress, of course, best known for playing the part of Emily Bishop in Coronation Street, born in Greater Manchester. So she didn't have far to travel. Born this day in 1931. A veteran broadcaster Melvin Bragg celebrating today with a little Chianti, I imagine. Presenter, of course, of the South Bank Show. Don't do things like that anymore. Sort of highbrow culture. Also on Radio 4 with In Our Time Too, author, former parliamentarian too, born in Carlisle this day in 1939. Britt Eklund, 84 today, actress, former model too. I think she actually did some songs too. Starred in at least appeared in The Man with the Golden Gun and The Wicker Man and Get Carter, three absolute classics. Dave Spikey, he's celebrating, comedian, actor and writer, did Phoenix Nights and that Peter Kay thing. He's also something of a TV presenter too. And Bruce Grobbelaar. Didn't he get himself in hot water for something? Can't remember the story there. Zimbabwean former footballer, of course, Liverpool's goalie for an eternity. Born in Durban in South Africa this very day in 1957. And lastly, sticking with football, Niall Quinn, he's, 60 today. Former footballer, played, of course, for the National Irish team and Manchester City, now working as a sports pundit too. Was he at Sunderland? I've got a feeling he was. Anyway, he born in Dublin on this very day. Those then, some of our birthday boys and girls. Sadly, nobody from the world of music, which is unfortunate, which means I can't find a featured artist today. Well, just one of those things. Let's have a look, shall we, at what's going on in the headlines.
1: From Radio News Hub, I'm Frankie Hairsine. US President Donald Trump says there were some threats that led to the United States to pull bombers from RAF Fairford in Gloucestershire. The Conservatives are pledging to invest billions to create the so-called Britannia Shield to defend Britain and its overseas bases in the event of future attacks. The US will make representations over the Green Party voting to brand Zionism as racism. Washington's top advisor on anti-Semitism says the party is hypocritical. And tributes continue to be paid to Jeffrey Archer after his death at the age of 86.

classic 1979. It's Robin Scott under the guise of M and pop music. Now, today would have been a birthday for somebody we lost back in 2010. It's something that, in a different world, I would have done as a featured artist. It's Bobby Farrell. Now, he was the male member of Boney M, but we've actually been told since then that he didn't actually sing on them. He just stood there doing those rather curious dances. We'll remember him for being the entertainer that he was, but not actually the voice that we thought he was. I hope you're following some of that. They, of course, had stacks of hits, incredibly successful in the 70s, not played on the wireless much, unless you happen to be here.

Euphonium and Painter Man with one eye on Bobby Farrell. Would have been his birthday today. He died back in 2010, far too young. He being the dancer, shall we say, with Boney M. We always thought he was singing, but he wasn't. It was Frank Farian, wasn't it? The guy who produced them. It was a bit of it was very similar, I suppose, to the scandal that surrounded Milli Vanilli. Same kind of principle. But these days, with so much stuff being sampled and copied, I don't think people care that much these days. It's 22 minutes away from 10. And now, as you may have heard in the national newspapers, the best-selling author and former Conservative politician Jeffrey Archer has died at the age of 86. Now, Archer sold more than 300 million books. It was a writing career that spanned five decades. Books including The Cliff

and libel case against the Daily Star newspaper. Now, Geoffrey Archer, born in North London back in 1940, quickly moved to Weston-super-Mare in Somerset, where his family bought a house from John Cleese's mother. Now, in 1969, Archer was elected MP for the Lincolnshire constituency of Louth. He served as an MP for 5 years before becoming Conservative Party deputy chairman. Now, his political career was paused in 2001 when, as you mentioned, he was jailed for 4 years for perjury and perverting the course of justice. Now, he was found in that trial to have lied in a libel action that he'd brought against the Daily Star newspaper, and one in which he'd been awarded £500,000 in damages. Now, the Star had alleged that Geoffrey Archer had slept with a sex worker. The peer was found by the court to have perverted the course of justice by asking a former friend to give him a false alibi and producing fake diary entries to back up his original story. He was also found to have perjured himself on oath during the subsequent libel trial. Now, he was released from prison in 2003, returning to the House of Lords until he retired in 2024. His last book, Adam and Eve, is set to be released later this week, HarperCollins describing him as a master storyteller whose readers meant everything to him. The publisher adding finally that the author had been at the Leicester Square Theatre on Sunday signing books for fans alongside the broadcaster Giles Brandreth. Writing on that very subject, Brandreth saying, "Just yesterday I did a show with Geoffrey Archer to celebrate his new novel, and he said that he said it was going to be his last." Those then, one of our national newspaper stories, and indeed a COVID in a little more detail right here on The Morning Show. Time to look to the sky, I think. Andy Lloyd's Morning Show weather. Now, sunny spells and scattered showers across Scotland. Feeling quite cool there. Now, cloudy across northern England, Wales and the Midlands. Showery outbreaks of rain, warm sunny spells in the southeast. The rain gradually spreading across England and Wales tonight, with it turning quite heavy at times. Quite chilly across Scotland and Northern Ireland, with a little patchy frost possible. And as we head midweek then for Wednesday, heavy rain. This is going to slowly move across both England and Wales tomorrow. Sunny spells and scattered showers for Northern Ireland and Scotland, turning quite cool pretty much everywhere across the United Kingdom. Top temperatures then for this Tuesday morning, highs of 19 Celsius for Nottingham, Newcastle 12, 18 across Merseyside, 20 for Cardiff, Derry 13 for you today, 14 in Aberdeen, West Midlands, highs of 20 degrees, 22 degrees in London, and 14 for Glasgow. And that's your weather this morning.

0: Lou Christie, and I'm gonna make you mine. Independent local radio. It's Tuesday morning. Where did the week go? We've still got a fair bit to go, to be fair. This weekend likely to be a bit nippy, a bit windy around the gills, so gardening will have to wait. In fact, I think we've all probably had our fill of gardening. Bit of pruning to do, and then we can put it all to bed until next summer. It's at 9:45. I love saying that. 9:45. Time to do our Nuts at Nine, where we dig out something, either a guilty pleasure, could be a truly appalling song, usually is in fairness, could be something a little bit daft. Whatever the reason, we'll make sure we play it. Now, if you've got a song that you want suggesting, or you want to suggest, could be a guilty pleasure, could be something truly appalling, any number of reasons you might want to do it, do get in touch with us. WhatsApp, good way to do it, 07469 275 285. Loads of ways to get in touch. You can send messages on, well, just as regular text too. It all comes through to us. But time now to go back to 1977.
1: Andy Lee.

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0: cause I got a ding-a-ling singing, hey, lolly, lolly, hey, lolly, lolly, hey, lolly, lolly, just doing my thing.
1: I've never done anything like this before.
2: They don't make them like that anymore, and probably for a good reason too. Mary Wilson and the Telephone Man.

0: Roland Gift and the Fine Young Cannibals, and She Drives Me Crazy. 8 minutes away from, is it really 8 minutes away from 10? Where is the morning going? I've got a couple of studio guests as well, around about 10:30 and 11:30. Hope you find that useful. Let's have a look, shall we, at what's going on in the world of business so far today.
1: Supermarket Sainsbury's reportedly held early stage talks with rival Morrisons earlier this year over a potential merger. Sainsbury's is understood to have kicked off preliminary discussions in November last year after a possible multi-billion pound deal before Sainsbury's walked away in February. The pair are not believed to be in active talks over any tie-up, and both have declined to comment. A report shows that more than a quarter of UK adults are finding it difficult to get by on their current income. The proportion is a slight increase on last year. Less than 30% say they're living comfortably with their income. The survey also found that nearly two-thirds of people worry that they're not saving enough for retirement. And private dental patients are facing a broken complaint system when dealing with unexpected costs or treatment problems. That's according to Watchdog Which, after they surveyed just over 1,000 patients, a quarter of which say they were dissatisfied with the quality of their treatment.

0: Fizz, Bugs Fizz, Bugs Fizz, and London Town. 1983 for that. Boy, it seems like a different world ago. We've got a new toy in the studio today. We've got a light that comes on whenever we turn the microphone on. I don't know what that's for, because I'm the only one here, and I know when I've turned the microphone on. I'm sure it's done for the good of somebody, just not quite sure who. Time to go stateside, I think.
1: It's time for more malicious gossip.
2: I'm Peter Reynolds, and this is your LA Spins Minute. 20 years after TV's most notorious extreme makeover show, The Swan, aired, former contestant Carrie Bravada claims that she almost died for reality TV. There's renewed interest in the show as a new Hulu documentary, The Swan, Behind the Mirror, explores how contestants were transformed from ugly ducklings into swans with plastic surgery. Ethics, anyone? U2 visited Dublin's Mount Temple Comprehensive School, the high school where they performed for the first time 50 years ago. The band performed for 1,000 students outside the school in the same spot they performed back then. They were joined by string musicians from Music Generation, an Irish national music education program. 50 years. Feel old? I'm Peter Reynolds.

0: Feature Story News in Washington, I'm Nick Harper. The UK says RAF Fairford in Western England is secure, even after the surprise withdrawal of all 12 American B-1 bombers. Foreign and defence ministers from Pakistan, Turkey and Saudi Arabia are meeting to discuss the situation in Yemen following Houthi attacks on Saudi Arabia. And Spanish Prime Minister Pedro Sanchez has called a snap general election for the 29th of November following a parliamentary defeat on Friday.
1: UK base. Lucy Gormanley has the details.
2: The US president says the military aircraft didn't fly out by accident from RAF Fairford in Gloucestershire. Earlier, US Secretary of State Marco Rubio had sought to play down the withdrawal of the planes at suggestions the move was linked to security concerns. Six men have been arrested over the past week in connection with a suspected plot targeting the air bases.
1: The US will make representations over the Green Party, voting to brand Zionism as racism. Washington's top advisor on anti-Semitism says the party is hypocritical to single out Israel while turning a blind eye to other countries. The motion has sparked fierce backlash, with party leader Zach Polanski banned from Israel as a result. People under 50 are being diagnosed with cancer more often. It comes from a study from a cancer charity which found the trajectory concerning, despite early diagnosis leading to more positive outcomes. Dr. Vanessa Gordon-Giagu is the Research Translations Manager for the World Cancer Research Fund. She says some forms of cancer are on the decline.
3: We also found decreases for cancers related to smoking for both men and women. And those cancers were of the esophagus and bladder for women, and then lung, esophagus and bladder for men. And those are our key findings.
1: The Conservatives are pledging to invest £10 billion to create a new Iron Dome aimed at defending Britain and its overseas bases. The so-called Britannia Shield would be able to detect incoming threats with missiles and drones. Kemi Badenoch announced the move at her party's conference in Birmingham. She says Labour have failed to keep the country safe. And eBay have launched a new skills program aimed at young entrepreneurs. It aims to support young people building skills in things like AI, with their new report saying 18 to 24-year-olds are looking for different ways to earn. Two-thirds say they make money outside of paid employment, from selling and freelancing to content creation. That's the latest from Radio News Hub. I'm Frankie Hersine.

1987, another smash hit from the stable of Stock Aitken and Waterman. I can't believe it was 1987, Bananarama, and I heard a rumour. 6 minutes past ten, very good morning, welcome along, second hour of our morning show today. A stunning prospect this hour, I'll be looking at all that's going on in the world of showbiz, having a chat at 10.30 on The Blower, and the Bradshaws at 10:15. We can just sit back now and wait. Let's have a look at the national newspapers, and pictures of Jeffrey Archer. Now, he beaming at us on many of the front pages today, following his death yesterday at the age of 86. At the Times saying that he was well aware that the sands of time were running out for him, which was even stranger than fiction. Broadcaster Giles Brandreth is quoted in the Daily Telegraph saying that he'd been with the novelist on Sunday, where he'd been funny, engaging and self-deprecating. The Star's front page noting that Jeffrey Archer had sued the paper and then been jailed for perjury. The Daily Mail concluded that he'd had a colourful life but was a great storyteller right until the end. Britain needs an iron dome. Now, that's the headline in this morning's Daily Express. They're leading with the Conservatives' pledge to spend £10 billion on a missile defence system. The Eye questioning just how realistic that price tag is, given that previous estimates for the project had been around £80 billion. The Sun noting there that this announcement came just as the United States was pulling its bombers out of RAF Fairford because of their own safety concerns. The Daily Mirror today headlining on the King's warning to Andrew Mountbatten Windsor, don't use my money to fight your legal battles. The Daily Telegraph saying that this appears to be the monarch's latest effort to distance himself from his brother's decision to sue the Thames Valley Police Force. Front page of The Guardian highlighting a study showing that seven types of cancer have risen sharply amongst younger people in England. You may have heard this in the news at 10 this morning. The paper saying that a team of scientists from the World Cancer Research Fund believe that that's a sign of rising levels of obesity, poor diets and insufficient exercise, as well too as better awareness and earlier diagnosis. And have you had a coffee yet? Daily Express picking up on a study which shows that a typical coffee drinker consumes almost 57,000 cups in their life, an average of 2.5 a day. Most people have their first one between 7 and 8 in the morning. 2.5 a day? I'm certainly overdosing on coffee. There's probably a name for that.

0: Frankie Valli doing his wailing and the Four Seasons walk like a man. Now, a scammer jailed for making false home insurance claims about supposedly stolen Lego has been listed as one of last year's most prolific insurance scammers. Now, the person was sentenced to 28 months in prison after an investigation found that all of the claims were made up. That's according to the insurance trade body, the ABI. Now, other insurance fraud cases flagged by them include somebody who staged car crashes with people they met online and a rather complicated travel insurance scam involving multiple fake identities and documents. Now, the average value of a fraudulent claim reached just over £14,000 last year, at the second highest level on record, according to the ABI. Now, there were over £1 billion worth of fraudulent claims last year, and that a 14% increase on the £1.1 billion detected the previous year. At the same time, though, the number of detected fraudulent claims, that fell very slightly to 93,900, down by 2.7%. Speaking earlier, Mark Allen, the head of fraud and financial crime at the ABI, saying that the rate of detected insurance fell did fall slightly last year, data showing that, but fraudsters are targeting much bigger payouts. Now, Detective Chief Inspector Simon Clust, who's the head of insurance fraud enforcement at the City of London Police, saying that insurance fraud is not a victimless crime, and those committed increase the costs of premiums for everybody else. He went on to say that some 250 cases a day detected by the ABI were unfortunately likely to be just the tip of the iceberg. Andy Lloyd and you.
1: I will survive.

adding that Swedish vibe to Aswad's Don't Turn Around. It's Ace of Base, played for you right here on The Morning Show. 16 minutes past 10. Time for us, a little bit late. What's a minute between friends? Time for us to head to Manchester to check in with the Bradshaws.

0: I wish these was mushy peas, man. Because mushy peas stick on your knife. These just keep rolling off.
1: Yes, well, you shouldn't put knives in your mouth, are Billy? You'll cut your tongue.
2: Impossible. His tongue moves too fast. Hey, why don't you let your food stop up your mouth, lad?
0: These peas are the wrong shape, so I can't, can I? So no.
2: I'll nur you round the flaming ear hole in a minute.
1: Alf, love. Now that's not teaching him manners, is it? Waving your fork around with a chip on it. And you mind your manners, Billy.
0: Right. But I'm still starving, man.
1: Yes, well, fill up with bread.
0: No, I'm not wasting me starving on bread. I'm saving me starving for me hafters.
2: You can finish what's on your plate first. Well, Audrey, that was certainly different.
1: Thank you very much.
0: Yeah. The steak pudding tasted more different than the chippy one does.
2: Aye. Well, it would do, wouldn't it?
0: Why?
1: Why would it?
0: Yeah, why?
2: Because they put water in the pan to steam theirs in the chippy.
0: My man does.
1: Well, it boiled dry.
0: Oh, did it?
2: Aye. While you were out gabbing on the doorstep.
1: Oh. Well, I thought you'd have kept your eye on it for me.
2: I was watching the fire.
0: You do that a lot, don't you, Dad?
2: And the pastry was like cardboard.
0: The meat was nice inside it.
2: And who asked you, squirt?
0: Nobody.
1: Well, I see you ate it, didn't you?
2: Ah. Well, it was a case of out and out, wasn't it? Anyway, I'm used to it.
1: Oh, may God forgive you. You don't know when you're well off, Alf Bradshaw. Some fellas have to have leftovers shoved in the oven and all dried up.
2: It was all dried up.
1: Yes, well, that was an accident. So stop complaining.
0: Yeah, it was an accident, Dad.
2: Pipe down, shrimp. Right then. I wonder, what delights are there in store for us for afters, Mrs. Beaton?
1: Rice pudding.
0: Wow. Hey, with a skin on. Yummy, yummy, I love it.
1: Yeah, pass me that tea towel, Billy. It'll be mad hot.
0: Wow. It smells lovely jubbly. Ma'am. Can I have some skin, please?
2: Aye. Get hammer and chisel.
1: I'll get the dishes.
0: Can't wait.
1: Alf, just hold this a minute for me, please.
3: Oh! It's red hot, you gob.
1: Oh, dear. Oh. Another accident. It's not my day, God. Is it?
3: You did that on purpose, you.
0: Was it hot?
3: Oh.
1: Just about hot enough, I'd say.
3: Oh. You'll pay for this, Audrey. Oh.

0: With all that getting up and getting down, I feel like we've just gone through an aerobics class. Technotronic and Get Up Before the Night Is Over. £24.10. Now, one of the UK's biggest oil refineries spill pollution into local rivers and the Mersey estuary. Not once, but dozens of times in both 2023 and 24. Now, that's according to documents which have been seen this morning. EET Fuels, formerly known as SR, which runs the Stanlow refinery, has pleaded guilty to 12 charges of breaching environmental law. Now, that was between 2018 and 2020. Documents obtained by investigative journalists from Source Material have described other breaches from the refinery. Now, it's based in Ellesmere Port in Cheshire, and saying that it involved toxic chemicals and oil regularly spilled into the waterways and even groundwater too. Now, for their part, EET feels saying that they do take their environmental responsibilities extremely seriously. The Environment Agency, they've confirmed that they are investigating the breaches. The Stanlow Oil Refinery, one of four remaining refineries in the UK, processes around 10 million tonnes of crude oil every year, and that's producing 18% of the country's fuel for road transport, including, of course, cars and trucks. Now, EET Fuels, they bought the refinery from Shell back in 2011 for over £840 million. The people with a permit to operate the site, which says that they can discharge controlled amounts of oil and pollutants into the air and waterways, but it must make efforts to limit that pollution to the environment and harm to humans. The report from the Environment Agency, though, into activities at the refinery, those uncovered by the environmental journalists, show that in the year 2023 to 24, the permitted levels of those chemical releases were exceeded 100 times. Now, the regulator has determined that this meant that EET Fuels have broken their permit conditions at least 58 times over the two-year period. That could amount to an offence. Now, the document went on to show that the spills included lots of toxic chemicals. Now, these including cyanide, benzene and heavy oils, doing this into the air and affecting local waterways, including Thornton Brook and rivers which connect into the River Mersey estuary. Now, the estuary in itself, it's a site of special scientific interest, we're told, and home to endangered species, including dolphins and a breeding ground for rare birds. Independent local radio, 27 minutes past 10. Let's have a look at the showbiz news.
1: The first exhibition at the London Museum will be held in its rediscovered network of underground Roman vaults. The exhibition will be launched in the spring, just months after the museum opens to the public in November. Creator of the drama Time says series 3 of the show is likely to be the last. The new episodes will follow David Tennant and Daniel Ryan, who are custodial managers of a young offenders institution. Martin Freeman and Jim Broadbent will star in a Charles Dickens adaptation for the BBC's annual Ghost Story for Christmas. The Bride's Chamber follows a spurned and vengeful suitor who manipulates a young woman and marries her to claim her fortune. And Taskmaster will hold its first UK live show in Manchester next year. The host of the TV version, Greg Davis, and his assistant, Alex Horn, will perform on stage at the AO Arena in May. They'll then take it overseas to the Hollywood Bowl in LA in June. Special guests will appear as contestants.

0: We're certainly digging out the odd songs today. It's a big hit back in 1981. Believe me, it really was the Tom Tom Club and Wordy Rapping Hood. Independent local radio for Tuesday morning at just after 10:30. 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
1: From Radio News Hub, I'm Frankie Hairsine. US President Donald Trump says there were some threats that led to the United States to pull bombers from RAF Fairford in Gloucestershire. The Conservatives are pledging to invest billions to create the so-called Britannia Shield to defend Britain and its overseas bases in the event of future attacks. The US will make representations over the Green Party voting to brand Zionism as racism. Washington's top advisor on anti-Semitism says the party is hypocritical. And tributes continue to be paid to Jeffrey Archer after his death at the age of 86.
0: Now, new research out finds that Britons hoping to retire are kind of facing a problem that they, a few years ago, might not have expected to even been considering. The average age gap between people wanting to retire and when they actually can retire has now hit a five-year barrier, in fact, slightly more than that, and that's for the first time ever. Now, a survey out finding that people who want to retire at 62, they're now expecting to have to work until they're at least 68. Overall, the retirement expectation gap, who knew there was such a phrase? Apparently, it's up from 4.7 years last year to now 4.4 last year. Now it's at 4.7, so definitely an increase. There's also a growing gender gap too, with women overall facing an almost 40% longer wait to retire than men. Now, the average retirement gap for a woman has widened from just over 5.4 years to 6.1. For men, it's only increased from 4.1 to 4.5. Still an increase, but slightly worse for women. Now, regionally, a big divide too. For those in the northeast, the widest retirement gap is 6.6 years. Greater London has the narrowest at 3.8. East Midlands 6.2 and Welsh Wales 6.1. Also, growing anxiety that just working for longer, it just might not be realistic for everybody, with one in five Brits saying that they just couldn't continue in their current role beyond the age of 60, and almost half saying that they couldn't possibly do the same job beyond the age of 70. Now, we've been joined this morning by Catherine Foote, who's the director of the Standard Life Centre for the Future of Retirement. Catherine, thanks for joining us this morning.
2: Thanks for having me. Hi.
0: Oh, thank you. Now, what's the biggest finds, would you say, from the research?
2: Well, I think for me, it is this growing gap, this growing sense that the retirement people wish for is edging further away. And those stark inequalities you highlighted yourself between different groups, there's a huge gap between men and women. There's also a really big gap between homeowners and renters too. So as people face lots of financial pressures in the here and now, housing costs being, you know, really high among them, but also other things about energy costs and the cost of living, the prospect of saving enough for your retirement just seems to be edging further away for lots of us.
0: Now, why would you say that the gender gap exists? What's causing that?
2: Well, really, it's about the different experiences that men and women have through work. So we have a universal state pension, of course. Everybody, as long as you've been, paying your taxes and living in the UK over your working life, gets access to the state pension. But for lots of people, the value of that's about £12,500 a year. Lots of people, that's not enough. So a secure retirement for most of us relies on the pension we also get through work. And women typically work in very different ways to men. They've often got much longer breaks out of employment, caring, for example, for children, sometimes also caring later in life for older parents. They're also much more likely to work in relatively low-paid sectors, caring sectors, hospitality and retail and stuff, that it doesn't pay as well as other sectors. And that difference in employment and work and pay builds up over time to a really big difference. So the gap in private pensions, in like your employment pensions between men and women, by the time we're in our late 50s, is 75%. It's a huge gap.
0: Now, that explains the difference between men and women. So that's the gender gap. But the regional one is a bit more difficult to sort of understand why that should happen, because presumably if you accept the gender differences, that should be fairly consistent across the country. But there are regional differences.
2: There are regional differences. And I think that really relates to different local economies and different local, you know, economic opportunities for different people. Of course, if you work in the public sector, you know, civil service, teaching, health service, you're relatively well pensioned. You've still got lots of final salary pensions, old style pensions in the public sector. So in parts of the country where you've got really high rates of public sector employment, sometimes people are feeling a little bit more secure. But really, yeah, it comes down, I think, to local economies and also local housing markets. So, you know, what's the relationship in any place between, you know, people's pay packets and the cost of housing locally? And when that's a challenge, that then feeds through into how people are feeling about their long-term future.
0: There's a lot being said in the media at the moment, particularly about the pension triple lock. And obviously there have been legislative changes to increase the age at which people can receive their state pension. So are those things having an impact on any of this?
2: I think they definitely are. The state pension age in particular. So at the moment it's going from 66 up to 67. They take it slowly. So it takes about 2 years to make that difference. So it's just slightly over 66 state pension age at the moment, and within 18 months or so it'll be at 67. So people are feeling that, I think, and noticing that change. We haven't yet got confirmation when it would go higher than that, but there is a lot of expectation that at some point in the future it will go up to 68. I'm in my late 40s. It's likely to be 68 for me. And so that definitely has an effect, because as I said, although we rely a lot on our employment pensions for our security in retirement, that state pension is like a fundamental bedrock for lots of us. It still forms a really decent majority in some cases of the income that we'll rely on in retirement. So yeah, seeing that creep away, I think, is definitely part of it.
0: Now, you've been talking about this gap between the age at which people want to retire and the age at which they practically can retire. Has that changed very much over time?
2: Well, we haven't been studying it for a very long time. And, of course, if you ask a question in different ways, you can inevitably get sort of different answers. So using our own data, where we've asked it exactly the same way consistently for a few years now, it's just got ever larger. So that sense of financial insecurity, of worries about the future, just seem to be growing year on year.
0: So what can people do? Is there anything you can do to mitigate this?
2: Well, I think it's so important to understand your own situation. Pensions can feel really boring, really complicated, and it can be really easy to think about your future self, you know, as something you'll come to later. But the younger you engage in what have you got in your pension, if you're working at the moment, what is your employer paying in? What are you paying in? Some people find when they do that, when they check that, they realise that their employer actually would put more into their pension if they joined and put in more themselves. Lots of employers sort of match the contributions that you make. So making sure you're not leaving that free money from your employer on the table, if you can possibly afford it, is really, really important. Keeping track of your pensions. We all get new pensions every time we get a new job, a new employer. So making sure you've kept your records, you've told your pension providers if you're changing your address, so that you can build that picture over time of all of your pension savings, where they are, how much they're going to be, and just begin to have conversations as well. I think, you know, if you're in a family, if you've got a partner, thinking about how you're making those decisions together and thinking about your long-term future. And even if it's a long way away, you know, making sure that you're putting in what you can afford now, thanks to the beauty of it compounding with interest and investment returns over time, that sort of pound cost to you today can be worth a lot more to your future self. So it's

Carly Simon, bringing us around to 17 minutes away from 11, and it's coming around again. It's independent local radio. It's Tuesday morning. Andy with you through until lunchtime today. And President Donald Trump saying that the United States is looking very strongly at the case of a Russian lab technician who died at a plague research center in Siberia. The Secretary of State Marco Rubio saying that Washington was watching closely amidst concerns the incident could lead to the spread of a pneumonic plague. There is, though, reportedly no cause for alarm. Now, announcing the cause of the death as a pneumonia of undetermined etiology, the governor of the region saying that no microorganisms linked to the woman's work had been found in her biological samples. Unconfirmed reports, though, suggest the woman fell ill after taking a test tube containing a pathogen or following a field trip to a region where plague naturally occurs amongst wild rodents. Asked exactly what Washington was going to do about the risk of plague spreading from Russia, Trump said that he hadn't spoken to the Kremlin about it at all. I hate to see them having it, he said. We'll help everybody who has that kind of problem. We'll always help, he said. Now, no other cases of staff from the Plague Institute have been seeking medical attention since the lab technician's death was reported. That is a quote from the Russia's Consumer and Health Watchdog. The watchdog saying, too, that a biological safety team had inspected the Anti-Plague Institute of Siberia and found no emergency situation there. Russian media were reporting last week that nearly 200 people had been in contact with the woman were under medical observation as a precaution. Now, asked by an American reporter for an update on the suspected plague case in Russia, the American Secretary of State

Marco Rubio said that there does seem to have been a worker at the lab that was infected, and there is some concern that it could spread. But they have quarantined, and that seems to be the right thing to do. The woman who died, though, who's only given a first name as Daria, was aged in her late 20s. Now, she'd recently visited a region on the border with Mongolia. Now, the plague bacteria, which killed up to half the population of Europe in the 14th century, also known as the Black Death, that is found amongst rodents in the area. Now, it was in response to an outbreak back in the 1920s that the Anti-Plague Institute of Siberia was founded. Now, that over 100 years ago. Dr. Simon Clark is an associate professor in cellular microbiology at the University of Reading. He's been saying that the pneumonic version of it was nearly always fatal if left untreated, but could be overcome, he said, with antibiotics. Andy Lloyd's Morning Show. Have a look to the skies then. Sunny spells and scattered showers across Scotland. Feeling quite cool. Cloudy across northern England, Wales and the Midlands. Some showery outbreaks of rain. Very warm spells though in the southeast tonight. Now rain gradually spreading across England and Wales tonight. Turning quite heavy at times. Rather chilly in Scotland and Northern Ireland with patchy frost very possible. Heavy rain then for Wednesday. This moving slowly across England and Wales. Sunny spells and scattered showers from Northern Ireland and Scotland, and turning quite cool across the rest of the United Kingdom. Top temperatures then for this Tuesday morning, highs of 19 Celsius in Nottingham. We've got 18 for Merseyside, Newcastle at 12, Derry 13, 20 for Cardiff, 22 in the West Midlands, Aberdeen 14, Glasgow 14. It's 22 degrees in the capital, and Plymouth wallowing in 19 degrees. And that's your Tuesday morning weather. Andy

0: Cliff Richard, very early in his career, when he was still doing his stuff with the Shadows and Hank Marvin and all that, Gee Whiz, It's You. Fast approaching 10 minutes away from 11. A man's been charged after a protest with migrant arrivals in a Hampshire town. Home Office saying that 149 migrants were picked up on Sunday in a mid-channel rescue operation by the RNLI. That's working in tandem with a French vessel. They were all brought ashore at Gosport. Flares were set off. There were some scuffles too with police during a standoff. Now that involved around about 150 anti-migrant demonstrators. Jamie Bennett, now he's been charged with failing to comply with a prohibited assembly direction. The 38-year-old from Fareham, now he's been bailed to appear at Portsmouth Magistrates Court on the 26th of November. Now police made 12 arrests during the protest, 11 men aged between 22 and 59, and one 57-year-old woman. Now, suspected offences include assaulting the police officers affray and racially aggravated public order. Remaining 10 other men and one woman have been bailed pending further inquiries. Police saying that a small number of officers were treated at the scene for injuries, none though were seriously hurt. Some demonstrators, now they stopped police vans from advancing by standing in front of them and chanting "Shame on you" and "Deport the lot." Independent local radio then for Tuesday morning. Time to go stateside.
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2: I'm Peter Reynolds, and this is your LA Spins Minute. Justin Bieber did an impromptu acoustic performance with several musicians in LA's MacArthur Park. The park has been plagued with gang, drug, and homeless problems. Bieber handed out food and clothing to the needy and sat down and performed several songs, including Yukon, Daisy, Speed Demon, and Let Me Love You. It turned the whole place into Beliebers. Kendall Jenner's 818 is the fastest growing tequila in the country. The brand received a minority investment this month from Sazerac, the maker of Fireball and Southern Comfort. This comes after 3 years of double-digit growth. Doing well these days are tequila and non-alcoholic drinks like George Clooney, Randy Gerber, and Mike Meldman's Crazy Mountain. Cheers! I'm Peter.

The devil went down to Georgia. He was looking for a soul to steal. He was in a bind because he was way behind and he was willing to make a deal. When he came across this young man sawing on a fiddle and playing it hot, and the devil jumped up on a hickory stump and said, "Boy, let me tell you what. I guess you didn't know it, but I'm a fiddle player too. And if you'd care to take a dare, I'll make a bet with you. Now you play pretty good fiddle, boy, but give the devil his due. I bet a fiddle of gold against your soul because I think I'm better than you." The boy said, "My name's Johnny, and it might be a sin, but I'll take your bet, and you're gonna regret, 'cause I'm the best as ever been."

opened up his case and he said, I'll start this show. And fire flew from his fingertips as he rosined up his bow. And he pulled the bow across the strings and it made an evil hiss. And then a band of demons joined in and it

The devil bowed his head because he knew that he'd been beat. And he laid that golden fiddle on the ground at Johnny's feet. Johnny said, "Devil, just come on back if you ever want to try again. 'Cause I told you once, you son of a gun, I'm

0: feature Story News in Washington, I'm Nick Harper. The UK says RAF Fairford in Western England is secure, even after the surprise withdrawal of all 12 American B-1 bombers. Foreign and defence ministers from Pakistan, Turkey and Saudi Arabia are meeting to discuss the situation in Yemen following Houthi attacks on Saudi Arabia. And Spanish Prime Minister Pedro Sanchez has called a snap general election for the 29th of November following a parliamentary defeat on Friday.
1: Gormanly reports.
2: Donald Trump says the military aircraft didn't fly out by accident from RAF Fairford in Gloucestershire. The Secretary of State had previously said the withdrawal wasn't linked to safety concerns. Well, six men have been arrested over the past week in connection with a suspected plot targeting the airbase.
1: Meanwhile, the Conservatives are pledging to invest billions to create this so-called Britannia Shield to defend Britain and its overseas bases in the event of future attacks. Announcing the move at the party's conference, Kemi Badenoch says the world won't wait on Britain to get ready, and Labour have failed to keep the country safe. A man's been charged for failing to comply with restrictions imposed on an anti-migrant protest in Gosport. Police say around 350 people were at the scene near to where a group of migrants were brought ashore by the Coast Guard. A total of 12 people were arrested for offences including assaulting a police officer, drunk and disorderly, criminal damage and racially aggravated public order. A study has found a rise in people under 50 being diagnosed with cancer. We're told it's not only confined to bowel cancer either, with a range of different variations rising in younger people. Dr. Vanessa Gordon at Giargu is a research translations manager for the World Cancer Research Fund. She explains what they're looking at next.
3: Talking about things that you might be worried about, that's the positive bit. The bit that is the negative bit is that cancers are happening more commonly in people under 50. And that, from a research perspective, is the bit that we need to understand.
1: Tributes continue to be paid to former politician and best-selling author Jeffrey Archer after his death at the age of 86. Giles Brandreth called him a great storyteller, while his editor Kate Elton says he brought great joy to generations of readers. And Hotel California by the Eagles has been voted the best driving song by British motorists. More than a quarter of those surveyed gave it the top spot, with Bruce Springsteen's Born in the USA coming up next and Miley Cyrus's Flowers in third. From Radio News Hub, I'm Frankie Hersine.

1981 for that. Meatloaf with Cher Doing a Thing and Dead Ringer for Love. Now, that should have woken you up. Probably not a very good driving song, though, in fairness, unless you're doing an edition of Grand Theft Auto. It's 7 minutes past 11. Welcome along, third hour of our morning show for Tuesday. Now, Ofcom is investigating whether Meta have breached its duties under the UK's online safety laws with the launch of their Instants feature on Instagram. Now, the tool which allows users to take and share an instant image with close friends that disappears once you've looked at it was launched on Meta's photo sharing app in May as a new way to share photos in the moment. The regulator, though, saying that the social media giant hadn't properly assessed the risks posed by the feature by launching it, something that it is required to do under the UK's Online Safety Act. A spokesperson for Meta saying that they had taken their regulatory obligations very seriously, saying too that they had conducted a risk analysis and briefed Ofcom about the feature on a number of occasions before it was launched, adding that they will continue to cooperate with Ofcom during the course of the investigation. Ofcom, though, saying their investigation would be examining whether Meta breached duties by not carrying out a suitable and sufficient illegal content risk assessment and children's risk assessment too before the launch of the Instance feature. Now, under the UK's sweeping online safety rules, platforms including Meta must carry out and update risk assessments to comply with a range of duties, including the tackling of illegal content. They must also show how they prevent kids permitted to use their services from encountering content that could be deemed to be harmful. Now, this spans a lot of material. Obviously, some of it's adult, some of it promoting self-harm or suicide, and as a primary content alongside things too, including abusive, hateful or bullying content. Our safety laws are clear, say Ofcom, and significant changes to platforms must be risk assessed before they're launched. That's according to their enforcement, his name is George Lusty, probably suitable for the job.

and Cars, 1978. And my best friend's girl, 13 minutes past 11. A very good morning. Welcome along, independent local radio for Tuesday. Now, EastEnders have left their viewers doing a bit of a double take after the character Nancy Carter has revealed that she's pregnant before her brother Lee announced that it's his. Now, the soap, they haven't kind of explained the story here. Many viewers widely expecting a surrogacy storyline rather than the rather deliberately shocking implication of the cliffhanger. All this, I suspect, designed to get you to tune in and work out what on earth is going on. Over in America, police in North Carolina stopped two men travelling down a public road on a sofa, a balance between two electric scooters. Police at the scene praising the creativity, but suggesting that perhaps furniture is probably not the best way to get on the road. A raccoon, now that wandered into a candlelit Catholic church service in New York before being politely encouraged back out by the priest. Whether it was some kind of exorcism, who knows. An unexpected visitor arriving just days before celebrations for the celebration of St. Francis of Assisi, who curiously is the patron saint of animals, as they were shooing the raccoon out of the church. Sticking with America, a man in South Carolina who bought 50 identical lottery tickets using the same four numbers as one on every single one. Now, each ticket paid him $5,000, reportedly giving him a prize total of $250,000. Pretty good going, eh? Sam Altman said that he had a rather surreal encounter when he passed Andrew Garfield filming scenes as him for the movie Artificial, when it was close to his home too. Altman said that Garfield, who was dressed just like him and even had copied his walk, with the pair simply waving at each other. What else do you do? And a black bear wandered into a restaurant in Pennsylvania, as you do, inspected the local host's end and then headed back outside to rummage through the bins, where presumably things that are slightly healthier were to be found. Nobody was hurt. The restaurant responded by adding bear-shaped pancakes to its children's menu. Never one to miss out on a business opportunity. And lastly, Nicolas Cage, he of The Sinking House, has revealed he refused to voice one of the penguins in the 2009 film G-Force because he found penguins obnoxious, which is a word only Americans use. Which is curious too, because they do it so well. Now, he eventually chose to play Speckles instead, the star-nosed mole. He had to be there. Now, lastly, two of the world's oldest men have discovered that they share the same birthday, but exactly 1 year apart. Both of them, one in Brazil, the other in Australia, one turning 114, the other 113. The pair engaging in a little chat. Whether it was on Skype or not, I've no idea, but certainly exchanging birthday messages right around the world.

Boney M's second outing for them to celebrate the birthday boy of the guy that we thought was singing in the band, but certainly wasn't. He celebrated, well, actually, it's a heavenly birthday. He actually died some years ago, but I couldn't find anybody else to mention, so he'll have to do. I hope you won't mind. Now, I'm not being paid to tell you about this, but Amazon Prime's big deal day is underway today and tomorrow. Discounts apparently across tech, home appliances, beauty, fashion and Christmas gifts, because I suppose now we're in October, we start thinking about that. Now, the sale only for Prime members, apparently, so the rest of us miss out on this. The shoppers who do participate in their Prime scheme are being urged to compare prices before necessarily assuming that every deal is necessarily what it seems to be. Britons, apparently, spending an average of 82% of their waking hours doing nothing at all. That's according to research. Around about 34,000 people questioned. Not just Brits, though. This survey, carried out in 31 other countries, found that 42% of UK adults are not meeting recommended activity levels, while 17% exercise for less than half an hour a week. Marks and Sparks, they've joined the Too Good To Go at more than 350 stores. Now, this is a scheme offering surprise bags of surplus bakery products. So, a little spoiler, surprise is that it's got bakery products in it. Now, apparently they're worth, the word worth is interesting, worth £10.20. What that means is that's what they sell them for. That's not what they're worth. But they're doing this at £3.80. Customers book through an app and collect during the final hour before the store closes. You could just end up with a bag of croissants. You never know. A British Museum are changing how visitors see the Bayeux Tapestry after complaints about overcrowding and some people waiting for up to 2 hours to see it. Now, some of the measures being deployed now include longer opening hours, more seating, clearer signs and an audio guide, whilst photography has been restricted to keep those queues moving along. Some families are putting money into pensions for kids, apparently. £68 million paid into pots for under-18s in the last year alone. Now, it's being reported that around about 35,000 kids receive these contributions, grandparents amongst those using pensions as part of a longer-term inheritance planning. Very wise. Just the sort of thing that you and I wouldn't think of.

Depeche Mode. I love that one. The Meaning of Love. It's independent local radio, 26 and a half past 11, third hour of our programme today. Having a chat with Dom Littlewood in about 5 minutes' time. Details of that other side of Steps.

0: Debs, and some things are better best forgotten, just to show we've got no pride at all. We will, of course, be playing a David Bowie track, just to restore karma in the music credibility stakes. I rather like that one, to be fair. It's independent local radio just after 11:30. Let's catch up on the latest headlines.
1: From Radio News Hub, I'm Frankie Hairsign. US President Donald Trump says there were some threats that led to the United States to pull bombers from RAF Fairford in Gloucestershire. The Conservatives are pledging to invest billions to create the so-called Britannia Shield to defend Britain and its overseas bases in the event of future attacks. The US will make representations over the Green Party voting to brand Zionism as racism. Washington's top advisor on anti-Semitism says the party is hypocritical. And tributes continue to be paid to Jeffrey Archer after his death at the age of 86.
0: Andy Lloyd's Morning Show. 29 minutes away from 12. A very good morning then. Welcome along. It's the morning show for Tuesday. Now, of course, energy bills, something that's never far away from everybody's mind. Still psychologically, we're all thinking about that meter spinning around as we put the kettle on. And average energy bills have risen by 4%. That, of course, following last month's Ofgem price cap. Now, consumer champion Dominic Littlewood, he's warning that scammers may seek to exploit you even more. And looking for ways to save money might not end up necessarily saving you as much money as you might think. The warning coming as new research shows that one in six people have received a scam text, an email or a phone call claiming that they've got to take action to receive government help with their energy bills. Now, same kind of number of people have been receiving messages focused specifically on the winter fuel payment or the warm home discount. And, the latter. Now, this one provides eligible households with a one-off discount of £150 off your Leki bill. The government confirming that around about 6 million households are eligible this winter. Most in England and Wales set to receive the discount automatically though. So unexpected messages asking people to click a link or pay a fee or provide personal or bank details should be treated with extreme caution. Now, more widely, figures out by Smart Energy GB show that over 80% of us have received either a scam text, an email or a phone call so far this year. And so many of those being targeted have received almost 20 scam communications so far. So, as I mentioned, joined by Dominic Littlewood this morning. Dominic, I've turned into your mother. Sorry, I'm calling you Dominic, your Sunday name. So, why are scammers being targeted by their energy bills?
2: I'll tell you what, Andy, you really covered it well there. But there's a few little caveats which I need to tell you about. And it's the main difference between the two payments. These payments have come out at winter time. And 83% of people in this country so far this year have received an attack, an attempt by someone trying to scam them, either via phone calls, that is number one, emails and texts. So let me just explain how the warm home discount works so people know that one and the difference between that and the winter fuel payment. Mm-hmm. The warm home discount is £150. It's paid to you automatically with one of two caveats. Now, if you're on a smart meter, that warm home discount will go direct onto your energy company's account, so onto your smart meter, onto your balance. Mm-hmm. If you're on the old-fashioned prepayment meters, you know, these relics at the back of your cupboard underneath the stairs where cobwebs round, yeah, you're not as well protected. And the reason being, it doesn't go onto it automatically. You're going to get a voucher through the post. So the first thing I'd say to everybody, it doesn't cost you anything. Upgrade from those old-fashioned analog meters to get a smart prepayment meter. It's the same thing, but it's all now smart, and you can top it up using your phone app and things like that. But what will happen is, at no time ever will you be contacted by any energy company or the government saying you need to apply for this, you need to register it, or you're going to miss out on it. So whenever you get an email come through or a phone call saying, look, we need your finance details, your credit card details, click on this link, otherwise you're going to miss the payment, 100% it's a scam. The only possible exception to that is some people will get an official letter through the post from the government saying you're entitled to this discount, but it will still never ask you to click on a link or make a phone call or anything else like that. So that's the only exception to that rule. Now, the one other thing I'd like to say is it's slightly different in Scotland. People in Scotland are not guaranteed it will go onto their smart meter. Some people have to ring up their energy provider and claim it from them direct. So that's the warm home discount, and that's it sort of summed up in a nutshell. If you get emails, texts, or phone calls, it's going to be a scam, rest assured.
0: Now, do you know how it is that you... What are the criteria for qualifying for this discount? Do we know what they are?
2: Yes, you have to be eligible for one of many of the benefits. The DWP would have told you if you were on it. Now, some of them are pension credit, universal credit, housing benefit, job seekers allowance, guarantee credit or savings credit. That's just half a dozen of the ones which you're eligible for. But generally speaking, 99% of people will know if they're going to get this payment. If you're a little bit unsure or you just want to check anything, it's really easy and really safe. Very easy to remember, gov.uk. That's the official government website. You can go onto that, and there's links on there, and there's also a free phone number, an 0800 number that you can dial, and you can say to them, am I entitled? Am I going to get it? When's it coming? Whatever questions you've got. Whatever happens, don't fall back on that phone call. That is not the genuine company, you know, or the government calling you, and you're not at risk of losing it. If you're entitled to it, you will get it. When... you don't know. And the reason why the scammers are targeting people now is it runs from October through to March. So, you know, just be careful. You're not going to miss out on it. Upgrade your meter and you'll be covered. If you're on a smart meter, it will go automatically onto your account.
0: So these scammers, they don't actually know whether you're entitled or not entitled. And it's essentially just a blanket campaign that they're carrying out of sort of contacting as many people just by law of averages that they're going to get a small take up from some of those people. They don't know anything about you.
2: Completely. That's phishing. But unfortunately, with AI increasing so much now, and people don't realise it, but we're all submitting all our personal stuff online without even thinking about it. When you go onto your social media account and say, oh, I'm on holiday, it's my birthday, you know, and here's a picture of me, and you're uploading it to Facebook or Instagram or Twitter or any of those things, we're giving away all that information and it's being harvested all the time. Really, we need to think very carefully about the amount of stuff we're putting out there on social media. So now my best friend got scammed on Friday, and he was checking into a hotel on Sunday, as in 2 days ago. On Friday, he thought he got an official email from the hotel, and he ended up giving his credit card details. It was so convincing. So I got hold of him later that evening, and he told me about it. He still didn't realise he'd been scammed, but he'd submitted 4 credit card details where they kept saying, this card's not working, have you got another one? Now, one thing which I'd say to everybody, for starters, never click on a link, full stop. You know, but there's a way of checking it. If you hover your mouse, you probably know this one here, Andy. If you hover your mouse over an email address, again, don't confuse this with a link. Ignore the links. Hover it over the email address. The correct address it's come from will come up underneath. You might need to click on just the address, not a link. And if it's full of old jargon, you know, hyphens and question marks and full stops and stupid words, it's definitely a scam. I treat it as a scam anyhow. And if you want to double check, go on to a trusted search engine like Google and look up your energy provider's phone number or contact details, or use your bill that comes through and call them direct and say, are you trying to get hold of me? And on mobile phones, you can do the same thing. Don't click on any links, but just click on the address that it purports to come from and the genuine one will show up underneath. And that's when you realise this is someone trying to hack me.
0: So one thing to pay attention to is that you would never get an email from your energy provider from a Gmail or a Hotmail email address. It would always, at some point in it, have the correct company name and a .com or a .co.uk. It wouldn't just be some random thing. Telephones are now quite good in that they do actually, maybe not all of them, but mine certainly does. It brings up a suspected spam, because I'm a victim of this, just like everybody else. So it seems as if measures are in place to kind of help us to be aware of it. But what would you suggest people do? Is there anything practical you should do if you get a message? Should you be reporting it somewhere?
2: Yeah, I mean, if you get a suspected scam or an email through on your phone, you can forward it. Now, there's a number you forward it to, which is 7726, and it spells spam. It's actually the numbers correlate to spam, can forward it to them. If it's a financial one, you report it to Action Fraud Online. If you're not sure about where to report it, just Google it. The information's there. But what you said about the address, You're 99% right there, Andy. But when you say it needs to say the company name's .com, quite often people might build that into the fake address.
0: Yes,
2: so you look at it, there might be a whole load of garble, or even just a full stop, and it could say, you know, a company's name .com, blah, blah, blah, then another .com afterwards. So you can't, you know, you need to be absolutely certain of who the email is coming from. So, you know, and also, with phone calls, I mean, I received a phone call yesterday from the producer of this show. I didn't recognise the number. It didn't say suspected scam. Now, I don't pick up numbers if I don't recognise them, so I sent it immediately to my voicemail. And 30 seconds later, bing, I get a message, and it was the director, and I realised it was genuine, so I called him back. So if you're not certain, just don't answer that. You know, get rid of the phone. And the

0: phone down on them and block the number. It's very easy to do as well. And if you're not sure, just take five. Don't take the phone call. Ring up the company you're dealing with, you know, and do it from a number from a trusted source, not from anything they've sent in that email.
1: So the gist of all of this is that a smart prepay meter can certainly make things easier for us.
0: 100%. The analog meters, you still have to do it in an analog way. I don't even know why people haven't switched. It doesn't cost you anything. Get onto the smart ones. You get a lovely little, what they call an IHD, a device, which you put anywhere in your house. You can see how much you're using. You know, you can cut down where you need to. I mean, I've got one of these in-home devices, the displays, and I knew, on Sunday, I had free electricity from my supplier for an hour, and I milked that like a dairy cow, Andy. I put the dishwasher on, the tumble dryer, the washing machine, the slow cooker. I even put my watch on charge, and I'm lucky enough to have a sauna in my garage. I had a sauna at 2 o'clock in the afternoon, courtesy of my energy provider. You know, it's great to know what you're spending and how much you're actually paying. And also, when I leave the house, I don't do it religiously. I'm not glued to the meter, but I glance over and I look at it, and I know, because of my security cameras and things, my bill at that time will be no more than 4 pence per hour. If anything more, then I know I've left something on. It's certainly not my hair curlers, but I don't know what it might be, you know. But, you know, they're great things. Upgrade, and the money will go direct onto your meter.
1: Brilliant stuff. Dom Littlewood, consumer champion and broadcaster too. Thanks ever so much for your time today.
0: You're welcome, Andy. It's been a pleasure.
1: Thank you.

0: Asia and the Ship of Fools, of which I would probably qualify to be captain. Now let's have a look what's on telly tonight, if you're fancying a night in. We've got quite a lot of football going on too. So let's start off DIY SOS. That kicking things off at... did you get that? Kicking the... oh, never mind. That's at 8.30 on BBC One, followed by Blue Knights. And there's a film at 10.40, quite a late night one, Bram Stoker's Dracula. That running through till 20 to 1 in the morning. Now, football, as I mentioned. Now, we've got two matches to tell you about. First of them on BBC Two. Coverage starting at 7.30, a kickoff at 7.45. Scotland versus Slovenia. All the action from the UEFA Nations League Cup. Now, it's the Group B1 match tonight being held at Hampton Park. A contest marking the end of a rather busy international schedule for both nations, seeing them draw goalless with each other before we're taking on Switzerland and North Macedonia. Now, the last time these two teams met, or on Scottish soil at least, was back in 2017 when Chris Martin's late strike gave the Scots a 1-0 win. That followed by QI, and that wraps up your night on BBC Two, because that's 10.30 and you need to be in bed. We've got England versus Czechia. That's starting at 7 o'clock on ITV One. Now, it's both teams' fourth Group A3 match. Wembley is the location for this. Now, these teams, they met a week ago in Prague. This time, they're going to be facing each other. And they haven't been here since 2001, when England claimed a 1-0 win on that occasion, Raheem Sterling scoring the only goal of the game. Roy Keane is going to be there, looking rather gloomy and menacing, along with Ian Wright, and catch all of that. Coverage starting at 7 o'clock tonight, a kickoff at 7.45. So 45 minutes of adverts for things you probably can't afford. Now, we've got Murder at the Grand Canal. That's a true crime story following after the football, with the news in between times. And Channel 4 kicking off with a Great British Bake Off at 8 o'clock, Tempting Fortune at 9.30, and the Great British Bake Off continuing Second Helpings at 10.35. They like to make the best of it. Channel 5, all the usual fare there. Motorway cops, they're catching and chasing Britain's speeders. Speeding themselves to do it, I suppose. Surgeons, a matter of life and death at 9 o'clock, and the hospital life on the line. That wrapping up your night's entertainment, if indeed entertainment's the right word. That's on Channel 5 tonight. That then, your night in telly. Let's have a look, shall we, at what's going on in the world of sport.
1: Northern Ireland remain at the top of their Nations League group, keeping a clean sheet with a 0-0 draw against Georgia. Isaac Price missed a late penalty. Elsewhere, it's the turn of England and Scotland this evening. Czech Republic are the visitors to Wembley, where Harry Kane is expected to match Peter Shilton's record of most Three Lions caps. Manager Thomas Tuchel says there's nobody better.
2: Not sure if I have any more words, because I feel like he scores all the time and he plays fantastic. He's in the shortlist for Ballon d'Or, so we spoke so often about him, and then he stepped up in intensity in his game and the effort in his game since he takes this major role for Bayern Munich.
1: Meanwhile, Scotland have the chance to go second in their group when they play Slovenia in Glasgow. In tennis, Daniil Medvedev has apologised for hitting a spectator with a ball after he was disqualified from the China Open semi-final against Novak Djokovic. And Luke Littler has missed out on a unique double after losing in the semi-finals of the World Youth Championships. The 19-year-old made a surprise appearance at the tournament, but lost out in the final four to fellow Englishman Cam Crabtree.

Roxy Music, and it's that same old scene. It's 7 minutes away from 11 o'clock. Now, in terms of nice, furry stories and cuddly, warm things to brighten your heart, 8 kittens found dumped in a bag in Grimsby. Don't worry, this has got a happy ending. All found new homes after being rescued by the Blue Cross. The kittens, reportedly around about 8 weeks old, discovered later moved to Oxfordshire for rehoming. Now, rare colour film from the first major Battle of Hastings reenactment. This all took place in 1966. Blimey, O'Reilly. Now, it's been restored and released, footage showing around about 500 students recreating the battle with rather looser safety standards than we might have today. Now, they'll be grandparents these days. I'm sure people will be watching that, trying to find themselves. And a homeowner in Sutton Coldfield has lost an appeal over a huge extension, which neighbours complained looked like a football director's box. The local planning commission said it spoiled and detracted from the appearance of the area. Also, built without any permission, pull it down. I suspect he will. It's got to be altered or removed. And that bombshell brings us to an end of our programme today. We've been hearing all day about Britain's favourite driving song, and never want to miss out on an opportunity to please somebody. I thought I would.

0: Feature Story News in Washington, I'm Nick Harper. The UK says RAF Fairford in Western England is secure, even after the surprise withdrawal of all 12 American B-1 bombers. Foreign and defence ministers from Pakistan, Turkey and Saudi Arabia are meeting to discuss the situation in Yemen following Houthi attacks on Saudi Arabia. And Spanish Prime Minister Pedro Sanchez has called a snap general election for the 29th of November following a parliamentary defeat on Friday.
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very good idea. Welcome along. Solid Gold 6 it is. I'm Jeff Dorsett, kind of in the deck chair for the next 60 minutes. I'm done with the Beach Boys and Breakaway. Haven't played that in quite a while. Played a lot of Beach Boys tracks, but not that one. And then the Kinks doing Dead End Street. Great video went with that. So we've got the Lemon Pipers Association, Nashville Teens. School Days track comes from Judy Driscoll and the Brian Auger Trinity. Some double deckers in here for Melvin, featuring Barbara Castle. More about that later. Interviews are coming up. Keith Autumn, well-known journalist, but talking about Jimi Hendrix. Tony Crane out of the Mercy Beats is on with an interview, as is Junior Campbell, songwriter, with Marmalade. If you want to get in touch, please do so. It is Chunky Jeff, chunkygeoff@gmail.com. Now, this turned out to be a one-hit wonder in the end, but I'll tell you what, it's quite novel, in my opinion. Wonderful. Lemon Pipers, Green Tambourine. It's got one of the longest fade-outs in history.

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0: This is where we give you a backstory to a particular hit. Now, this is interesting. It's one of these stories about a particular song that made number one in America and didn't mean a light in the UK. It's by the Association from 67 and it's called Windy. From an album called Inside Out, written by Ruth Ann Friedman, who was a San Francisco songwriter. And she got together with Van Dyke Parks here, a lyricist with the Beach Boys, who then introduced her to the Association. She took 20 minutes, believe it or not, to write this particular song, Windy, at the home of David Crosby in Beverly Glen. Now, I wonder if our very good friend Miss Windy City has been to Beverly Glen. But anyway, Debbie, ever been there? Right, so anyway, songwriter Ruth Ann fantasised very much about the type of guy she'd like to be with, because she'd had some wrong-uns in the past, and nicknamed this particular idea in her head that the guy she wanted would be called Windy. It was produced by Bones Howe. Now, if you don't know who he is, legendary producer in the day, Wedding Bell Blues was a big record for him. Aquarius, of course, for Fifth Dimension he did as well. This was the second US number one for the Association. Do you know what the first one was? Cherish. Anyway, Windy opens with one of the best bass lines ever. Listen to this.

0: Association. And Windy playing on Solid Gold 60s with a story in front of it here. Now, you know, back in the day, there was those jingles that people had on radio, and actually they became more popular than actually the songs that the guys were playing. One of the famous ones, of course, was Dave Lee Travis with the Hairy Monster. What was it, 200 Miles Up the M1? Mike Reed had a great one as well, and several things. I didn't think we'd get to this show where we'd have jingles where people wanted to hear them rather than a song, or maybe they wanted to hear them in equal space. Anyway, especially for David Lovell, who said you never play this these days.
1: What's your name again?
2: Jeff Dorsett, like in the...
1: All right, no way at all. What's your name again?
2: Jeff Dorsett.
1: How are you? Nice to be on the show. What's your name again?

0: 'cause you're home.
1: By John D. Loudermilk a long, long time before that, but Nashville Teens got hold of it and made it a big, big record in 1964. That was Tobacco Road.
2: Premiership Pop Quiz. Now, here's Jeff Dorsett.
1: All right, time to get the grey matter turning. Three questions for you. Give the answers in about 30 minutes' time. Question number one. 1960, Walk Don't Run was an instrumental hit for whom? 1960, Walk Don't Run was an instrumental hit for whom? Question number two is a lyric. I want to know the artist and the song. Do you remember when we used to sing? Do you remember when we used to sing? Who's the artist and what is the song? And question number three. Which of these Bond themes was not sung by Shirley Bassey? Not sung by Shirley Bassey. You Only Live Twice, Goldfinger, Diamonds Are Forever. So which of these was not sung by Shirley Bassey? You Only Live Twice, Goldfinger, and Diamonds Are Forever. Answers, as I said, in about 30 minutes' time. Now, you know, sometimes there's a song comes along that breaks a group. I don't mean breaks them successfully, just splits them, and somebody decides to leave. And this was the particular case with this song that came out. It's by the Hollies, and it was engineered and produced and everything about it by Graham Nash, because he wanted to get away from the what he called poppy types tunes and do something that had psychedelia and was a little bit progressive along the way. Now, the Hollies had come off the back of some very big records. Every one of them, about six in a row, it made the top 10. But things like Jennifer Eccles and others, he just didn't like. So he got them to actually make this record. It was King Midas in reverse. I think it's a great, great song, but it wasn't successful. And as a result of that, he took his bat home. They didn't like it. They criticised him. And off he went to California. And what did he become? Well, of course, part of Crosby, Stills and Nash. And he took with him a song called Marrakesh Express, which was something that the those boys did. Right, so King Midas in reverse. What a good song this is. Love it.

Farley's and King Midas in reverse. Now, I'll tell you what we're going to do now is a double-decker. Now, this is where we get two songs that are connected in some way in the 60s, and it's your choice. It's not my show, it's yours. So any which way you want to cut it, as long as the songs came out in the 60s, I will play them for you. But it's good if you've got some kind of connection. Now, it could be two by the same songwriter. It could be two involving the same song. It could be two involving the month of the year. It could be two of the same band, or maybe a lead singer who left a band and went solo. But some of my listeners, or some of the listeners out there, have got wonderful imagination and they go off at a tangent, and Melvin has done exactly this with the two that he's picked out here on a double decker, and I just absolutely love it. Now, for those that have got a memory, 1967, remember the politician Barbara Castle? Yeah, well, do you remember one of the bills that she introduced into Parliament? Yes, it was for the breathalyzer. So Melvin's come up with a couple of songs here which I think are absolutely great. The first one is Jimi Hendrix and Castles, get it? Castles in the Sand. And secondly, we got Steppenwolf up and Born to be Wild. So especially for my good friend Melvin, both came out at the same time. Jimmy, to start.

First of our double deckers picked out by Melvin Dover. Thanks very much, Melvin. I'm sure anybody and everybody would like to come up with some double deckers. We will try and get them on for you there. There was Castles Made of Sand, Jimi Hendrix Experience up first, and then secondly, the wonderful Steppenwolf, John Kay out front there, and Born to be Wild. And you want to pick a double decker out? All you've got to do is drop me a line, Chunky Jeff, ChunkyGeoff at gmail.com. Just mark it double decker and it will get through to me. Any form of connection? Nice if you've got a story the way that Melvin put it together there, all about politicians, breathalyzers, and assortment of other things loaned in. Now, this could very be a double decker as well, because I'm going to play a Motown track in just a moment from the Velvettes, especially for our good friend Hazel in South Africa in Cape Town, because she likes a bit of Motown. But first up, this is a song that came out in 1966. I remember Miss Israel picked this out a while back. It's by the Left Banke, and of course, the Four Tops did a version of it as well. You could pick and choose which you think is the best, but I have played the Four Tops not so very long ago, so I thought I'd give you this. Left Banke and Walk Away, Renee.

0: That's the Velvalettes, and he's really saying something. What a good song that was. Doesn't get played enough, does it? The Velvalettes, a bit of those under the radar as far as Motown memories are concerned. But Hazel Sayer, I'm sure you like that.
1: Bringing back the good times. Music, fashion, friends, and more. Time to remember your school days. Tell us your favorite three songs. You pick them, and Jeff plays them on Solid Gold 60s.
0: Yeah, now it doesn't have to be three. It could be one, two, or three. Any which way you want to cut it there. As long as it's something that reminds you of your junior school, your senior school, maybe college or university, high school, any which way you want to cut it there, and send in your song suggestion from the 60s, mark it school days. SKOLDAZE. It's always nice if you've got a story as well. This week's School Days on Solid Gold 60s is an absolute Bob Dylan classic song, as done by Judy Driscoll and the Brian Auger Trinity.

0: typical of the Summer of Love. And the bluesy voice of Julie Driscoll. Brian Auger Trinity, This Wheel's on Fire, our School Days track. So send one in to me there, Market School Days, SKOOLDAZE. Right, let's get into some interviews. Let's start with Junior Campbell. Now, Junior Campbell, songwriter, lead singer, along with Dean Ford, with Marmalade. But here we are talking about, in my opinion, and probably his, the best song Marmalade ever did.
1: Reflections of My Life. I mean, that should have been a number one record, by the way. And I noticed on Facebook, because we seem to be on the same pages as well, how many people have somehow heard it again recently and said, why, oh, why did that not make number one?
2: Well, you know, this, for all of us in life in general, it's easy to be wise after the event. And looking back, you think, well,

0: record to follow, and at the 11th hour, I got the Skiddy Widdles.
1: Really?
0: Yeah, I wasn't too sure about it. And Dean, he was friendly at the time with Terry Sylvester, who was with the Hollies.
1: Yeah, and also with the Escorts when he was younger.
0: Correct. That's where I remember Terry from, the very early days, yeah.
1: Yeah.
0: And they had some drinks one night, and just at that time, and Dean played him an acetate. Do you remember the old acetates?
1: Yeah, I do. Yeah.
0: And played it and just said, and Terry said, "You're crazy. Of course it will be a hit." And he was right. But, you know, listen, you can't be greedy. A number three record, I think it sold, all told at the time, probably about 400,000 copies, which was a lot of records, even by them days. And since, it's notched up, you know, pretty much well over, in fact, I think it's close to about 2 million now.

0: written as it was there by Junior Campbell, along with a bit of Dean Ford as well. Just in front of an interview with Tony Crane out of the Mersey Beats. Before we get there, let's give you the answer to the quiz, and hopefully you got 3 out of 3. Question number one. 1960, Walk Don't Run was an instrumental hit for whom? It was a big American group called The Ventures. Question number two was a lyric. Want to know the artist and the song? Do you remember when we used to sing? It's Van Morrison doing Brown Eyed Girl. Did you get that? Hopefully so. And question number three. You've got a three-way chance on this one. Which of these Bond themes was not sung by Shirley Bassey? You only live twice. Goldfinger, Diamonds Are Forever. Well, she did the Goldfinger and Diamonds Are Forever, so the song you were looking for, she didn't do. You only live twice. So if you got that, and Van Morrison, Brown Eyed Girl, and The Ventures, give yourselves a nice little pat on the back. OK, interview time. Tony Crane, of course, found a member of so many things that went on in the cavern. And here we are talking about that legendary venue.
1: When the Beatles had left playing the cavern, they came back in, I think it was August 63, to do just one more show at the Cavern Club. And we were booked, the Mersey Beats were booked on to be their supports, to be on there again, because we'd stopped playing at the Cavern.
2: Mm.
1: And they came back, I think it was the 3rd of August, and there was that many people in, and the walls were sweating that much. We went on, did our spot, and we did this spot, and the Beatles were all sort of downhearted in the dressing room. John Lennon, we kept saying, I'm sure we shouldn't have come back here, you know, everything's going to go wrong. And he must have had a premonition, because the Beatles went on to do their spot at the Cavern. They did one song and all the lights fused.
2: No.
1: Everything went in total darkness because the walls were sweating that much. It just fused everything. And they couldn't carry on. They had lit a few things and everything, and people lit matches and things like that.
2: See ya.
1: But anyway, that was one of the fond memories. Everything went wrong for the Beatles.

0: nicest guys in the business are still out there touring as part of the Merseybeats. The wonderful Tony Crane there, and hope things are good, Tony, with you, because it always comes on the show whenever we need him. And out with package tours with his mate Billy Kinsey, who they met up when they were about 15 and started to put a band together. But Merseybeats, I think of you, Peter Sterling song, of course. Right, third of our interviews, Keith Autham. Now, if you don't know who Keith is, I'm sure you do. He is a journalist extraordinaire, met all the people, all the stars over time. And he's telling a story here about Jimi Hendrix and, of course, the legendary things that he did with a guitar, including setting fire to it.
1: Now, you had association. We should sort of link this one together here. Jimi Hendrix. I mean, what about burning at a midnight lamp, but also managed to burn his guitar? And somebody said you suggested that he set fire to it. So how on earth, is it true as well, the first time he ever tried to do it there, put a lighter fuel across it and nearly burnt himself?
2: Yes, that was at Finsbury Park, Astoria. That's where I came up with the idea. I was backstage with Jimmy and the Experience and Chas Chandler, who was my close mate, who co-managed Jimmy at the time. And Chas said to me, "Keith, you's a journalist. How could we steal all the headlines this week?" And I said, "Well, Chas, you can't keep smashing your guitar because people are just thinking you're copying The Who. And if you smash it, something else, like a TV set or something, they'll say you're copying the move. It's a shame you can't set fire to the guitar."
1: Yeah.
2: And there was a kind of pregnant pause in the dressing room. And then Chas said to the roadie, "Jerry, come out and be some lighter fuel." And that's what they did, of course. They bought lighter fuel, spread it over the guitar face, and burnt it off the face of the guitar.
1: Yeah.
2: Then Jimmy whirled it around his head like an Olympic torch.
1: Yeah.
2: And got into loads of trouble with the fire chief there, who couldn't really understand why he was whirling it around his head on top of everything else. Yeah. Jimmy explained to him he was trying to put it out.

Okay, move over, Rover. What a great line. Right, we're going to go out with a double decker here. Melvin's come up with another gem here. Dance Crazes is the theme on the double decker here. The Twist is coming up second, but first up, the Capitals doing a cool jerk. Another dance.

Feature story news in London, I'm Stuart Smith. A French student union claims 1,800 high schools are blockaded or closed as nationwide protests over education funding continue. Turkey and Pakistan have agreed to deploy troops to Saudi Arabia to tackle rebels in neighbouring Yemen who threaten control of shipping through the Red Sea. And Kenya has confirmed its first death due to Ebola from a citizen who travelled from the Democratic Republic of Congo, where 4,000 people have died from the disease this year.

0: It's Johnny Mathis and Gone, Gone, Gone. You never know when it's gone till it's gone, do you? Good afternoon, everyone. How are we doing today? Big hi to Dave, Diane, Liz, Albert, Richard, Raymond, Gloria, Tibby and Lana. Over in USA, we've got Steve Chelmsford with Don and Patrick. In Sunshine State of Florida, we got Linda, Yole and Ricky. Over in Arkansas, we got Tommy and Danny with Rob Giles. Illinois, we've got Happy Feet with Fred and Marguerite. Mark Farley's in a big rig somewhere. Mike Jones is out there as well. Not forgetting Brian James. Kay's out there. Patrick's in Ireland. Taffy's in Wales. And Mandy, Melinda and Mary in Scotland. Dom says, I'm here now, listening as usual. Charlie says, don't forget me. Rachel says, I'm in Reading, as you know. I'm here as well.
1: It's a mystery. I cannot explain.
0: A bit more, a bit later. I got.

0: And if you wonder what's coming up in the next hour, let's go to Jack and find out.
1: The following takes place between 1 p.m. and 2 p.m.

0: It's the 1 o'clock request on your favourite station with Mel Wayne.
1: Mel, this is Barbara. Can you play You're Still the One by Shania Twain? This is for Dennis. Tell him I love him very much. Dennis, she loves you very much. Cheers, big ears.

0: And now it's time to play Guess the Track. So we're underway. Listen closely, don't miss a note. Spot this tune, but hold your vote.
1: Okay, what is this? The song is classified under the folk pop music characteristics of the 1960s sound. And the song was released in the mid-1960s, specifically 1964. But what is it? Now, don't worry if you haven't got it yet. We'll give you a couple of clues. A couple of records time. But what you will need now is your pen and paper handy. After this. Shadoo.

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1: Mel Wayne plays the best music on your favourite station. Have you got your pen and paper ready? It's question time at tea time. So play along and see how many right answers you can get.
2: So today's question is all about never in the title. Now there's 11 for you to find. Put them on your sheet 1 to 11. Then promptly drop me an email with your answers and I'll plot your progress and get you on that leaderboard. Now if you check out my Facebook page, which is Mel Wayne in the Afternoon, you're going to see a picture up there. All you got to do is tell me who's in that picture and what might the song be. Now we'll do a recap of all 11 when we get to the last one played. Before that, if you've got any records with never in them, drop me a line at studio@melcan.co.uk. I'll play them and plot your progress, as well as get your record played. So good luck, everyone.
1: Are you ready to win? Then let's begin. 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It's studio@melcan.co.uk.

So if you've got any rails with Never in the Title, just drop me an email at studio@melkane.co.uk. Tell me where you want it and I'll play it for you. And of course, don't forget to check out my Facebook page, Mel Wayne in the Afternoon. Who's in that picture? What might they be singing with Never in the Title? That might help you a little bit. Dan says, hi Mel, how are you doing? I'm alright Dan, I've checked your Facebook page, I can see it. It's not quite the same though, is it Mel? Eh? What's the matter Dan? He says, well, when you have a meme it was good. I know, but the problem is the company that I use MemeForce not working. So every time I try and load something up it won't do it. I'm looking for an alternative, but as yet can't find one. And it's a bit driving me up my head in. It's taking 2 hours today to find one. Still haven't found one, so there you have it. So you have to put up with just a picture, I'm afraid, so I can put it back on the webpage. But Cindy says, hi Mel. Hi Cindy, can you play Never Gonna Give You Up Please by Rick Astley? I can, Cindy. Why do you want this one? Well, I can tell you it's for my boyfriend Jerry. I never want to give him up. I've been with him now for 38 years and he is a gem. Why is he so good then? Well, he cooks me dinner on alternative days. He goes and gets my shopping for me. And he's just a generally good egg. Well, he puts all the rest of the guys to shame. Goodness me. Cindy, I shall play this for you. Would you like me to say anything to Jerry? Yes, tell Jerry I love him very much and don't go anywhere. Well, you've got to go and get the shopping. Well, that's true, she says. So here we go. Never Gonna Give It Up, Rick Astley, came out in 1987. Peaked at number one on RCA Records. It was written and produced by Stock Aitken and Waterman in about 40 minutes. That's not bad, is it, for a hit song? The question is, which other Stock Aitken and Waterman act had a number one in 1987? Oh, that's a big thing. Thank you so much, Cindy, for giving me that hard question. Don't forget, if you get in touch, I do love you giving me a question. It saves a lot of time, you know. I'm certainly not going to give you up, good listener. Not between the hours of 1 and 4, at least.

Lionel says, hello, Mel. How you doing, Lionel? Can you play one for me, please? Go on, what would you like? He said, can you play Never Can Say Goodbye by Gloria Gaynor? I particularly like this record, Mel, because it's one of my favourites of Gloria Gaynor's. So if you could play it for me, I would be delighted. And by the way, like everybody else, I've written your question to help you out as well. Thank you, Lionel. I appreciate all the help I get. So here we go. Never Can Say Goodbye by Gloria Gaynor. Come out in 1974. Peaked at number 2 on MGM Records. It was originally recorded by the Jackson 5 in 1971. But here's the question. Which Jackson 5 member sang lead on the original song? But here's Gloria. Just rip it up a bit like a disco record. In fact, it is a disco record.

So the question is, which Jackson 5 member sang lead on the original song? Don't forget, when we come back, we'll be looking at more Guess the Track and be looking at their weather as well.

0: You've had one clue, so don't forget. Keep thinking, there's more to get. Don't use your phone, just feel the beat. Name this track, but please don't cheat.
1: Well, the song was... Hang on, let me get the right one. The lyrics express a deep sense of love and an idea that the singer believes they will never find another person like their beloved. And the song achieved significant chart success in various countries, including reaching the top of the charts in Australia. So what is the song? But don't worry if you haven't got it yet. We'll give you the final clues when we get to the 30-minute challenge a bit later. But looking outside in regions near you, I better tell you what's making the weather in your area.

0: So today's going to be sunny spells and scattered showers across Scotland and feeling cool every here. Cloudy across northern England, Wales and the Midlands with showery outbreaks of rain. Warm sunny spells in southeast. But let's go to Zoe and find out an in-depth listen to what she's got to say about weather in your regions.
1: Thanks, Mal. This afternoon's looking mostly dry with sunny spells. A warm one, especially down south. London's around 21 degrees, sunny with a light breeze. The Pigeons have claimed the best bench in the park and are charging admission. Southgate's similar, about 22, with clear skies. The Garden Gnomes are finally getting some color. Birmingham's dry and fine with lengthy sunny periods, about 18. The Seagulls have given up and gone home. Leeds is dry with hazy sunshine, 21. The locals are pretending it's character building, which is what they say when it's not raining. Southend's overcast, around 19. The beach is empty, which suits the Seagulls just fine. Cheshire's grey and breezy, about 18. The cows are giving each other suspicious looks. Southampton's partly cloudy, around 21. The ferry's running on time for once, which is practically a miracle. Liverpool's got drizzle, 16. The Albert Dock's looking moody, which it does best. Manchester's heavy drizzle, 18. The rain's coming down sideways, and the trams are still somehow on time. Cambridge is overcast, around 19. The students are pretending to study while watching the rain. Scotland's wet. Edinburgh's got rain, 17. Glasgow's drizzle, 16. The Midges have taken the day off, which is the only good news. Hampshire's dry and mild, about 21. The New Forest ponies are sheltering under the trees, looking thoroughly unimpressed. Chingford's grey, around 18. The reservoirs are full. The ducks are smug. Wales is overcast. Cardiff about 20, 15. The rain's moving through, and the sheep don't seem to mind. Oxford's dry with a chance of patchy rain, around 22. The dreaming spires are doing their best to look cheerful. Ireland's light rain. Belfast about 17, 12. The Guinness is flowing. The umbrellas are losing. Back to you, Mal.
0: Thanks very much, Zoe. Well,

Nikki says, Mel, could you play one for me, please? Of course I can, Nikki. What would you like? Can you play Never Knew Love Like This Before by Stephanie Mills? Well, I can play it. And, of course, Mel, I've written your question as well. But I can tell you, I like this record so much. It was one of the first records I bought back in 1980. And not one day or one week goes by, more like, that I put it on my little collection of where I have my music. Well, how do you have your music then? Where is it? On a CD or what? On a hard drive? No, she said, I've got it on an app on my phone and I can listen to it on a daily basis if I want to. Well, I shall play it for you. Here we are then. Never Knew Love Like This Before, Stephanie Mills. Came out in 1980, peaked at number 4 on the 20th Century Fox record labels. It was written by James Mitchum and Reggie Lucas. Also wrote The Closer I Get to You. Here's the question. Which artist did Reggie Lucas produce before going solo? Thanks, Nikki, for the question. Here's Stephanie. Amazing what you can do these days, isn't it? App on the phone. Don't need the old CD or record or gramophone or anything else. How things have changed.

So to check out our meme today, all we got to do is look at the web page. You've done that. Facebook, and you will see Mal Wayne in the afternoon. You can drop me an email at studio@malcan.co.uk.

0: friend says it was a bit difficult, Mel, but I got it because I particularly know that particular image that you had up there. Good. For those that don't know, go on, tell us then, Glenn, who is it? Well, it's a high gloss and you'll never know. Now, are you sure, Glenn? You're not telling me this and it might not be, are you? Because I don't want to get my good listeners' hopes up. They need to go and check it out. But are you correct? He says, I am correct, Mel. I'd stake my dinner on it. Would you? Not your life, but your dinner. Well, let's find out if you're correct.
1: Today's

0: is.
1: And it is Glenn, and he is from Sunderland. And Glenn is correct, it is High Gloss, and you'll never know. And he says, Mal, I've written you a question as well, like everybody, to help save time. Thank you. I like listeners' questions because I never know what to expect, like you don't. Here we go then. You'll never know. Oh, hang on. Paper's getting a bit rustly. Let me turn that down a bit. Well, it was High Gloss, and it was written by Harry Warren and Matt Gordon. All you got to do for this one is tell me what year this record came out. Thanks for that question. A little bit confusing, but thank you anyway. I do appreciate, you know, writing questions for me. Saving a lot of time. One of my favourite records is High Gloss. You sadly don't hear on the radio too often, do you?

So you've got to do for this question is tell me what year did this record come out? When we come back, we'll be looking at loading the jukebox with a mystery song.

0: 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And today, that number is...
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2: So, we've got 8.2 seconds. Don't forget to write, email me in with all your answers, and I'll tell you what it is at the end. You didn't know I could play piano, did you?

So, Peter, Barry, Colin, Arthur, Brenda, Maureen and Jean all told me it was Gilbert O'Sullivan. Ooh, wackadoo, wackaday. Did you get it at home as well? You did? Well done.

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4: Now, did you know that Saturn isn't the only planet with rings? I'm not talking about onion rings, I'm talking about Jupiter, Uranus, Neptune, having them all too. I did say Uranus, so don't be rude now. But you can get in touch with me anytime. Like this.
0: Get in touch right now with Mal. It's studio@malcan.co.uk.

Russ says, Mel, can I have one, please? Of course you can, Russ. What would you like? He said, can I have Never Too Much by Luther Vandross? Reason why I like this one is my girlfriend, Mandy. Oh, come on, tell me about Mandy. We've been together for about 8 years now, and she's a huge Luther fan like I am. We met at a concert a long time ago. All right, go on. And we've been really close, as well as close friends and girlfriend and boyfriend. We are really together. So when are you getting married? I'm popping the question. Is it funny you should say that, Mel? It's going to happen next year.

"Well, I hope you're going to invite me to the wedding." He said, "You're not only coming to the wedding, you're going to do the disco." "Well, that's very sweet of you, Russ, but I don't know. When it, you tell me when it is, and I'll see if I'm available." Do you know, I haven't done a disco for a long time. Since I was carrying Greg Edwards' records in the best disco in town. So maybe I'm not just the possible man that you might want for your venue. Well, he says, "No, Mal, you know, you once you've done a disco, you never forget how to pull a crowd in, do you?" Well, that's very true, I don't, yeah. We'll see, we'll see. Okay, never too much when it is too much. And also, Russ has written me a question as well. Thank you, Russ. "Never Too Much" by Luther Vandross, come out in 1981. Peaked at number 43, I'm thinking about this disco, on Epic Records. It was his debut solo single after years as a backing singer. But which artist did Luther Vandross sing backing vocals for before going solo? Here he is to sing by himself. "Never Too Much." A disco, eh? Sounds interesting. I wonder who'll be carrying my records. It'd be funny if I got Greg, wouldn't it? Greg Edwards turns up.

Edie. Hello, Edie. Edie says, Mel, I can't believe you got my name out. Oh, I have, Edie. Well, you did send it to me. What would you like me to play for you? She said, can you play You'll Never Find Another Love Like Mine? Well, Edie, that's very sweet of you. She said, no, not for me. It's Lou Rawls. It's an unusual name, that, isn't it, Lou Rawls? I bet he got ribbed as a kid, didn't he? Anyway, go on, tell me why you want it. Well, she says, I used to come to the best disco in town. And there you were, carrying records for Greg Edwards, yes, yes. I was with the Springfield Posse. There was Denise, Diana and Davina, along with me, Edie. Let me write this down. So you had Denise, Davina and Diana. Right, I've got it now. So the three of you, with you, made four. We're the Posse. Well, there you have it. And you sent me a photo of all you lot. Now I know who you lot are. I do remember you. I can play it for you. And by the way, Mel, I've written you a little question as well. Thank you. Let's have a look at this then. You'll Never Find a Love Like Mine by Lou Rawls. Come out in 1976, peaked at number 2 on Philadelphia Records. Here's the question. Who wrote the song? Let's have a listen. Here they go now, the Posse. Denise, Davina and Diana and Edie. The Springfield Posse. Go, girl, go.

Senior says, can you play this one for me if I never sang another song by Matt Monro? I'd love this one, please. It's my favourite song, as it was an epitaph to his life. If you listen to the words of that, you will hear him singing all about his life. Sounds very good then, Tina. Here we go, and I've written your question as well, Mel. Thank you. If I sang another song by Matt Monro, peaked at number 47 on Capitol Records. It was written by Alan Bergman, Marilyn Bergman and Lou Spence. Here's the question. What year did that record come out? Listen to the words of this. It says all about his life. It's one of the last records he ever made.

Feature story news in London, I'm Stuart Smith. A French student union claims 1,800 high schools are blockaded or closed as nationwide protests over education funding continue. Turkey and Pakistan have agreed to deploy troops to Saudi Arabia to tackle rebels in neighbouring Yemen who threaten control of shipping through the Red Sea. And Kenya has confirmed its first death due to Ebola from a citizen who travelled from the Democratic Republic of Congo, where 4,000 people have died from the disease this year.

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0: Dateline March 28th, 1964. 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England Radio Caroline begins regular transmission at noon from the MV Caroline off the coast of Suffolk. And at the same time in this year,
1: 1964,
0: Barry Gray and Gary Miller were singing all about Aquamarina.

0: Get in touch right now with Mel. 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It's the 2 o'clock request on your favourite station with Mel Wayne.
1: Mel, this is Tim. Can you play The Days of the Old School Yard by Cat Stevens? Play it for Martin, tell him I love him very much. We always listen to the show. Mel, it will make his day. Thanks, guys, for bringing this to the fore.

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0: So how did you become a jukebox juror? 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We'll find out with your help. 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
0: And the year is 1961. Elvis quits live performances. What's that all about? Let's find out from Zoe. Over to you, Zoe.
3: 1961. Elvis quits live performing. Elvis Presley announced he would stop touring and focus on films. After years of relentless touring, he made the decision to concentrate on his movie career, and his final live performance before the announcement was in Honolulu. Apparently, he told his manager, Colonel Tom Parker, he was retiring to spend more time with his hound dogs, which Parker reportedly said was a terrible career move. Record that mashes up with it, Return to Sender, by Elvis Presley.

Right, so this one's just come in from Paul. Paul says, Mal, could you please play I'll Never Fall in Love Again by Tom Jones? I can, Paul. Why do you like this one? He says, well, it's such a great record. When I used to work at a factory, they used to play this coming out of the TVs that I was in. Really? Yes, they were. Excuse the rustling going on at the moment. There seems to be some bloody idiot in here. What's going on? Some sort of creature has come in, rustling papers, and it's terrible. So excuse that. Right, let's have a look at Elvis before we can go and sort out what's going on with Tom Jones. Here we are then. I'll Never Fall in Love Again by Tom Jones. Came out in 1969. Peaked at number 2 on Decca Records. It was written by Burt Bacharach and Hal David. And here is Paul's question. What musical was the song written for? Let's have a look at it.

So the question was, what musical was the song written for? If you want to get in touch, you can.

time to look at the next one, and it is for Huey. Hello, Huey. Must apologise for anything that went on before. There was some sort of hornet come in, and it was rustling the papers, and it was all sorts of stuff. And I was very worried it might come and sting me. So I got a bit worried with that. But I'm all right now, and nothing happened to me, and the hornet was let out the window safely, so it wasn't even harmed during the making of this show. Right, let's have a look at this then from Huey. Huey says, Mel, I know you've had a lot of problems going on, but can you play this one for me? Go on, Huey, what is it? Well, he says, I want and never had a dream come true. Haven't you? No, he says, every time I go to bed, I have all these funny dreams, and I've never won the lottery. Well, I suppose you haven't had a dream come true, but he says, if you play S Club 7, it'll make it all worthwhile. And as usual, I've written you a question. Well, as a matter of fact, it is usual now, thank you. It's not usual for you, because I've not spoken to you before, have I, Huey? But it is usual for everybody to help me out with a question. Here we are then. I've Never Had a Dream Come True by S Club 7, came out in 2000, peaked at number one. It was the theme song for their BBC show, S Club 7. A lot of imagination went on there then, didn't it? What was the record label the song was on? Let's have a listen. Sorry I haven't won the lottery then, Huey, but it's always tomorrow. And if you do, let me know you've won and give me some money.

Linda says, Mel, can I squeeze one in? Of course you can. What was she like? Never Gonna Give You Up by Barry White, please. Oh, I shall play that. She said, I love the Walrus of Love. He is a very sexy person. And his music was wonderful. And I've written your question as well, Mel. Thank you, Belinda. Never Gonna Give You Up by Barry White came out in 1974, peaked at number 14 on 20th Century. It was written by Barry White himself, one of the few artists to write his own number one hits. Question is this, from Belinda, which Barry White song was a number one hit? Let's have a listen. Get me shakers out.

That's the Walrus of Love, Barry White. I'm never gonna give you up. Which other hits did he have that was a number one hit? Put the name of that song down. And

0: So you should have all 10 now. That means it's time for you to get involved.
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2: The judges' scores are in.
0: Now, indeed, I can tell you that in top of the leaderboard, it's Jones, Sydney, Lionel, Nikki, Russ, Belinda, Gary and Glenn. Those getting one or a couple wrong were Billy, Huey, Maria, Paula, Tina, Paul, Eddie, Al, Eddie and Kim. Right, let's see if we can get you up to the top of the leaderboard. Those that didn't get there, we'll do a recap of all 11 right now. Number one, Never Gonna Give You Up by Rick Astley. Which other Stockwell, Aiken and Waterman act had a number one in 1987? Never Can Say Goodbye, Gloria Gaynor. Which Jackson 5 member sang lead on the original song? Number three, Never Knew Love Like This by Stephanie Mills. Which artist did Reggie Lucas produce before going solo? Number four, checking out Mal Wayne Radio in the Afternoon, our Facebook page, You'll Never Know. For High Gloss, what year did this song come out? Number five, Never Too Much, Luther Vandross. Which artist did Luther Vandross sing backing vocals for before going solo? You'll Never Find Another Love Like Mine, Lou Rawls. Who wrote the song? Number seven, If I Never Sing Another Song, Matt Monro. All good for this question. Number seven is Tell Me. What year did this song come out? Number eight, I'll Never Fall in Love Again by Tom Jones. What musical was this song written for? Number nine, Never Had a Dream Come True, S Club 7. What was the record label the song was on? Number 10, last but not least, Never Gonna Give You Up, Barry White. Came out in 1974. Which Barry White song was a number one hit? Stand by for Guess the Track. Final clues up next. Good luck.
1: The final clue is here, so one last go. We'll soon see just what you really know. Pay attention one last time. The answer's near, we're sure you'll shine.
0: Okay, final clues then. The artists are an Australian group, and they were one of the first pop bands from Australia to achieve international fame. The song is prominently featured on the use of a 12-string guitar, which adds to the distinctive sound. But what is it? Don't worry if you haven't got it. We'll give you the final answer when we get to the lost theme a little bit later in the afternoon.
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0: Right, this is the part where if I get to the featured year, being 1964, you'll hear this. Somebody

Thanks for Maureen, Margaret, Jean, Doreen, Phyllis and Gloria for sending me five messages saying they beat Mal. Why do they do that? Well, if I get it wrong...

0: That being said, this is where you come in.
1: 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It's time to play 30 Minutes. 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
0: Remember, all the stories are in and they're in the computer, but if I press this shuffle button, everything will be mixed up and I'll have absolutely no clue, like you do, which record's coming up next. And remember, all the stories we tell you will help you work out what the record's being played next in the title.
2: Ladies and gentlemen, I want to tell you a story.
0: Keith and Angela from Oxford. Keith, she's got a pretty blue eyes. Angela, that's not a compliment. That's just you staring at the cat again. What's the song we're talking about? Will I get to that featured year, being 1964? More importantly, who's going to pick the record, of the day?
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1: 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Afternoons with Mel Wayne.

That's James Harvest and Barclay James Harvest indeed in titles. How many Beatles songs did you get in this song? Well, it was a long and winding road, Here Comes the Sun, All You Need Is Love, Across the Universe, Over the 909, I've Got a Feeling, If You're Blue, I Feel Fine, Lady Madonna, Let It Be, Something, and Yesterday. That's not the question either.

0: Those getting it correct were Maria, Paul, Tina, Eddie, Kim, Billy and Glenn. Right, let's leave that behind and let's have a look at the next one. Remember, you can total up those scores.
1: Score them all and have no fear. Choose your song from any year. The hourly tops your time to shine. Get those answers and you'll be fine.
0: Right, next one is number three. Here it is, Alan and Jill from Newcastle. Alan, don't criticise me. Jill, I'm not criticising. I'm just saying that the gravy is lumpy. Oh, what's the song we're talking about? Well, I get to that featured year, being 1964. More importantly, who's going to pick the record of the day?

Alexandra Neon criticised. Spencer said, "Mal, I was busy counting all those records in that Barclay James Harvest. And you told me what it was. I don't know. I was getting them all right. I thought, oh, this ain't going on here. Well, something was going on. You had to work it out. But it was just a bonus. Wasn't part of the question. So I can tell you in this round, Billy Marie, Cindy, Belinda, Gary, Tina, Eddie, Kim, Paul and Mario all got it correct. Well, let's have a look at the next one, and it is this. Dave and Linda from Cheshire. Dave, what's another year? Linda, that's not a question. That's just you being philosophical about the washing up. What's the song we're talking about? Will I get to that featured year? More importantly, who's going to pick the record of the day?

0: That's Johnny Logan. What's another year? I could tell you that Eddie, Billy, Maria, Belinda, Paul, Cindy, Tina, Kim, and Gary all got it correct. And don't forget, if you get stuck, you can always ask your friends to give you a hand.
1: Test your friends. Let's hear them cheer. Each title guest, your song gets near. So take the challenge. Come on, let's go. With a tune to make your juices flow.
0: Our next one is this. Steve and Kim from Manchester. Steve is good enough. Kim, that's not a review. That's just you being lazy about the bins. What's the song we're talking about? Well, I'll get to that featured year. More importantly, who's going to pick the record of the day?

0: Feature story news in London, I'm Stuart Smith. A French student union claims 1,800 high schools are blockaded or closed as nationwide protests over education funding continue. Turkey and Pakistan have agreed to deploy troops to Saudi Arabia to tackle rebels in neighbouring Yemen who threaten control of shipping through the Red Sea. And Kenya has confirmed its first death due to Ebola from a citizen who travelled from the Democratic Republic of Congo, where 4,000 people have died from the disease this year.
1: That's dodgy and good enough. In this round, Billy Kim, Eddie, Maria, Paul, Cindy, Tina and Belinda all got it correct. That leaves us the last one and it is this. Here we go. Gary and Selma from Cambridge. Gary, is this theme for a dream? Selma, that's not a dream. That's just refusing to get up in the morning. What's the song we're talking about? Will I get to that featured year? Be 1964. More importantly, who's going to pick the record of the day? Moment of truth.

0: make my dreams come. Cliff Richard in the Shadows.
1: Please make my dream.
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1: True.
0: I'm going to get all the scores together, but before I do that, let's get Jack to tell you what's coming up in the next hour.
2: The following takes place between 3 p.m. and 4 p.m.

0: The judges' scores are in.
1: There are indeed 3 points for Gary, 4 points for Paul, Cindy, Tina, and 5 points for Kim, Eddie, and Maria. But with a staggering 6 points, it's Billy.
2: Congratulations.
1: And Billy says, could you please play I Think I Love You by David Cassidy? I love David Cassidy, and this will be a great record. Of course we can.
2: Well done, well done, well done.
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2: And today is Lisa Jane Stansfield, born the 11th of April 1966, is an English singer and songwriter, an actress known professionally as Lisa Stansfield. Her career began in 1980 when she won the singing competition Search for a Star. After appearing in various television shows and releasing her first singles, Stansfield, along with Ian Danvisy and Andy Morris, formed Blue Zone. In 1983, the band released several singles and one of the albums, but after a success of Cold Chaos, People Hold On in 1988, in which Stansfield was featured, the focus was placed on her solo career. Stansfield's first solo album, Affection, in 1989, and its worldwide chart-topping hit, All Around the World, were major breakthrough hits in that era. This one.

as Lisa Stansfield all around the world. She was nominated for 2 Grammy Awards, and Affection is her best-selling album to date. In the following year, Stansfield released Real Love 1991, So Natural 1993, and Lisa Stansfield 1997. In 1999, she appeared in her first film, Swing, and also recorded the soundtrack for it. Her next album included Face Up 2001, Biography, The Greatest Hits 2003, and The Moment 2004. Thereafter, Stansfield took a break from music and focused on her film career, and in 2008 she starred in The Edge of Love, and in 2014 she appeared in Northern Soul. Last one I got for you is Change.

0: As Lisa Stansfield and Change, well, Stansfield has won numerous awards, including 3 Brit Awards, 2 Live and Novella Awards, a Billboard Music Award, World Music Award, ASCAP Award, Women's World Award, Silver Clef Award, and 2 DMC Awards. She has sold over 20 million records and albums worldwide, including 5 million of Affection in December 2016. Billboard magazine ranked her as the 46th most successful dance artist of all times. Well, we'll put her away now. Bring out another act next time.
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0: Well, we told you to get 3 things ready, so you did. Well done. It must be time to join our club.

0: Let's find out from Zoe, who's joining us today. 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
1: Thanks, Mal. Joining us today for the Kit Kat Tea Break is Jane and Joel. Jane's got her trio biscuit, Joel's got his jammy Dodgers, and they're lined up, cups ready, biscuits hovering just above the surface. Jane dips her trio ever so gently, not disturbing the layers too much, while Joel lowers his jammy Dodger slowly, careful not to let the jam go soft. And they're dunking in perfect unison, like synchronized swimmers in a pool of tea. One, two, three, dunk.
2: Have a break. Have a Kit Kat. Crispy, crunchy chocolate too. Have a break. Have a Kit Kat.
0: And of course, we'd like to join with the break as well as you. And the only way we can do that is with Desmond. But Desmond is our little resident Dalek. He always gets up to mischief. So we can wake him up with a jingle. But after we do that, Zoe has to be on hand to find out what mischief he's going to be up to. And he's always up to a lot. Let's find out what he's been up to today. But first, we have to wake him up.
3: Now it is time for a break. So let's break.
4: Would you like a cup of tea?
1: Yes, Desmond, I would like a cup of tea. Two sugars, please. Desmond got up to something in the kitchen. It's rolled itself into the cupboard under the sink and is now demanding tea in a very threatening voice. I told it the kettle's broken, and it said exterminate the kettle. Anyway, the tea's made, the Dalek's been evicted, and I'm off to find the chocolate digestives. Back to you, Mal.
0: Thanks very much, Zoe.
4: Would you like a cup of tea?
0: Yes, I would, Desmond. Thank you.
5: Tea is such a pleasant drink.

0: some drink. Tea so hot and tea so comforting, that's why I vote tea.
1: Tea lovers everywhere, why not have one now?
2: I will, if it's all plain to you. Lovely. Sugar, oh, 2 lumps, please. Oh, divine. Thanks.
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4: How'd you get on with Never in a Title? Never Gonna Give You Up, Rick Astley. Which other Stock Aitken and Waterman act had a number one in 1987? It was Mel and Kim with Respectable. Number two, Never Can Say Goodbye, Gloria Gaynor. We told you the Jacksons had the original hit with this, but which Jackson was the member with the lead singer? Of course it was Michael Jackson. Number three, Never Knew Love Like This by Stephanie Mills. Which artist did Reggie Lucas produce before going solo? It was Madonna. Don't forget checking out Malwayne Radio in the afternoon. Our Facebook page, You'll Never Know, was High Gloss. We said, what year did that one come out? It was 1981. Never Too Much, Luther Vandross. We said he was the backing singer for which artist? It was David Bowie. Number six, You'll Never Find Another Love Like Mine, Lou Rawls. We asked who wrote the song. It was Kenny Gamble and Leon Huff. Number seven, If I Never Sang Another Song by Matt Monro. Peaked at number 47, but we asked you, what year did it come out? It was March 1979. Shirley Bassey had a hit with it, however, in 1976. Number eight, I'll Never Fall in Love Again, Tom Jones. We asked you, what musical was this song from? Promise, Promise. Number nine, Never Had Dreams Come True, S Club 7. What was the record label the song was on? It was on Polydor. And last but not least, number 10, Never Gonna Give You Up by Barry White, The War of Love. Which Barry White song was number one hit? You're the First, My Last, My Everything. So we got three great records to put your feet up with. Don't put your feet down until the last one's played. If anyone disturbs you, tell them you're having your afternoon delight tea, Blake, and you'll deal with it after. I've got three great records for you. I'll tell you what they are after as well, so we won't even be disturbing you during your tea break. Enjoy!
3: 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Just right for tea time.

Three records for tea, Water in the Flame, Daniel Merriweather. I Want to Wake Up with You, Boris Gardner, and Make It With You, Bread.

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0: And today is Joe Elizabeth Stafford, born November the 12th, 1917, to July the 16th, 2008, was an American traditional pop singer, and her name, professionally known as Joe Stafford, whose career spanned five decades for later from the 1930s to the 1980s. Admired for plenty of her voice, she originally underwent classical training to become an opera singer before following a career in popular music. Ended by 1958, had achieved more worldwide record sales than any other female artist. Her 1952 song, You Belong to Me, topped the charts in the United States. This one.

That's Joe Stafford. Also topped the United Kingdom charts, becoming a second single to top the UK single charts, and the first by a female artist to do so. In addition to a singing with Pied Piper, Stafford was featured in a solo performance with Dorsey. After leaving the group in 1944, she recorded a series of pop songs now regarded as standards for Capitol Records and Columbia Records. Many of her recordings were backed by orchestras of Paul Watson. She also performed duets with Gordon McRae, Frankie Lane, her work with the United Service Organization giving concerts for soldiers during World War II, earned her a nickname as G.I. Joe, starting in 1945, Stafford was a regular host of the National Broadcasting Company NBC radio series and the Sheffield Super Club, and later appeared in a television special, including two series called The Joe Stafford Show in 1954 and in 1961 in the UK. The last one I got for you is Jambalaya.

0: Jo Stafford and Jambalaya. We're going to put her away now. Bring out another act next time.
1: Sweet dreams, dear.
0: How's you going to guess the track? We're going to find out after this.

0: It's Guess the Track. Now, are you sure it wasn't hard or too obscure? Here comes the answer, loud and clear. If you've got it, you can cheer.
1: Well, thanks to Whitney, Mandy, Kim, Paul, Belinda, Dave, Robert, Mary and Marcus for telling me it was the Seekers and I'll never find another you. How did we get it in a studio like this?

0: Adam said he used to watch this vividly to find out if he had any of the products. What's he talking about?
1: From a TV show gone by, it's Lost Theme. But what is it?
0: Let's go to Zoe and find out. Over to you, Zoe.
2: Thanks, Mal. Today's Lost Theme is Going for a Song, presented by Max Robertson, Michael Parkinson, Ann Robinson, and Michael Aspel, with Arthur Nagus and Eric Knowles as the resident experts. The theme tune was The Birds by Otorino Respighi, 348 episodes over 13 seasons. The premise? A gentle antiques quiz where contestants identified objects from their own homes, with Arthur Nagus delivering his famously dry verdicts on everything from Victorian teapots to Georgian furniture. This one's for Adam, who watched it every week with a notebook, jotting down every antique that appeared, then spent his weekends climbing into the loft with a torch to see if any of them were hiding up there. He never found a Ming vase, but he did find his granddad's old cricket bat, which he now keeps on the mantelpiece. Hit it,

0: anyone's got a theme they miss, drop us a line at studio@malcan.co.uk or call 020-8080-0828. I'll dig it up for you. Next one's yours.
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1: 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Donna Summers and that Bad Girls.
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3: 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Every single one gets a listen. Take care of yourselves, and I'll see you then. 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

0: whole thing gets going then. And that brings us to the end of another fantastic show. Remember, all the respective stations will drive you home safely. 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We're here for you Monday to Friday, and we want to hear from you on our request line that is open on 020 80 80 0828. Call in to say hi or leave a song dedication for tomorrow. Make sure to like our Facebook page, Mal Wayne in the Afternoon, to stay updated on all the fun we're having. Remember, the fun starts at 1 and I'll knock on your door till 4. We truly appreciate you tuning in today and we can't wait for you to do it all over again tomorrow. But for now, take care and keep those good vibes rolling. We'll see you soon.
1: Mal Wayne has left the building.
2: Feature story news in London, I'm Stuart Smith. A French student union claims 1,800 high schools are blockaded or closed as nationwide protests over education funding continue. Turkey and Pakistan have agreed to deploy troops to Saudi Arabia to tackle rebels in neighbouring Yemen who threaten control of shipping through the Red Sea. And Kenya has confirmed its first death due to Ebola from a citizen who travelled from the Democratic Republic of Congo, where 4,000 people have died from the disease this year.
3: Hi, and welcome to Showtime with me, Bob A. Baker. Got a trucking anthem show for you this time. Something to enjoy while you're going down the road or even maybe round the kitchen. See if we can get you tapping the worktops or the steering wheel bongos. Let's kick it all off with the Bellamy Brothers. And they're telling us, let your love flow.

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Let's carry on with Mark Knopfler and Speedway at Nazareth.

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The first day I got me a fuel pump, and the next day I got me an engine and a trunk. 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

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You can take your place among the best. $35 bid and I'll a $40 40. 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

0: 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What are they going to give for them? I'm a 25, I'll get 35, another 50, make it 50, bit of wrong, 59, 60, we'll lick him, 69, 75, 85, 95, 125, 50, 75, 2, 3, 4.
1: How did you go along with the sing-along? The Auctioneer with Leroy Van Dyke. On we go with Paul Simons. Oh, oh.

0: Diamonds on the Soles of Her Shoes from Paul Simon's. On we go with the 4x4s.
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Let's take a trip down the road with Jerry Reed.

Yeah, that was great, going eastbound and down with Jerry Reed. Now we're going for a free ride with the Edgar Winter Group.

Carole King. On we go with Meatloaf and Cher. Dead Ringer for Love.

You've been listening to Showtime with me, Bob A. Baker. Hopefully you've enjoyed the show. I've certainly enjoyed bringing it to you. Looking forward to the next time. Wishing you all the very best. Take care, and bye-bye for now.

0: Feature Story News in London, I'm Stuart Smith. A French student union claims 1,800 high schools are blockaded or closed as nationwide protests over education funding continue. Turkey and Pakistan have agreed to deploy troops to Saudi Arabia to tackle rebels in neighbouring Yemen, who threaten control of shipping through the Red Sea. And Kenya has confirmed its first death due to Ebola from a citizen who travelled from the Democratic Republic of Congo, where 4,000 people have died from the disease this year.
1: Hi, and welcome to Showtime with me, Bob A. Baker. We're going trucking this time. I'm going to take you for a ride in my truck and let you listen to some of the tracks that I like to truck to. Hope you're going to enjoy it. Tap your feet and sing along. Let's start it all off with Mr. Cody Jenks. I'm in the-

ZZ Top, and after a sharp-dressed man, it's great to see a beautiful lady in tight-fitting jeans. Here's Conway Twitty to tell you all about her.

Yeah, she's looking for a lover and satisfaction. On we go with Mary Chapin Carpenter. And she's got a special message too. She'd like to tell you to shut up and kiss me.

Yeah, Marty there, telling us all about the Tangs trucking in Ireland and slip the clutch. It's time to take it easy. Here's the Eagles.

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Mr. Bentley's gonna help us go free and easy down the road.

0: Well, I hope you enjoyed listening to the tracks as much as I did. You've been listening to Showtime with Bob A. Baker. Thank you for listening. Hope you enjoyed it. We'll do it all again sometime. Take care. All the very best.
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Feature Story News in London, I'm Stuart Smith. A French student union claims 1,800 high schools are blockaded or closed as nationwide protests over education funding continue. Turkey and Pakistan have agreed to deploy troops to Saudi Arabia to tackle rebels in neighbouring Yemen, who threaten control of shipping through the Red Sea. And Kenya has confirmed its first death due to Ebola from a citizen who travelled from the Democratic Republic of Congo, where 4,000 people have died from the disease this year.

We're going back in time with the Jan Cave Jukebox, and this week's featured year is 1973.

Hiya, and welcome back to the Jan Cave. And this week I am going back to 1973 once more. Now, I started the show with a television programme that used to go out at lunchtime in 1973 onwards called Pipkins, originally Inigo Pipkin, and it was a British children's TV programme starring characters such as Hartley Hare, Pig, Top Off the Monkey and Octavia. They were the stars of a preschool series which ran from New Year's Day on January 1973 until 29th of December 1981. It was one of the first children's programmes on British TV where the characters had regional accents. Pig had a Birmingham accent, Top Off the Monkey was a Cockney, Octavia the ostrich had a French accent. For a children's TV show, it was remarkable for handling subjects that had previously been taboo for children's TV. Notably, following the sudden death of the main character, puppet maker Inigo Pipkin, the episode that followed this showed Inigo's assistant Johnny explaining his death to the puppets and the primary school age viewers. The most memorable character, though, had to be Hartley Hare, who for me always had a rather sinister appearance. Recently, my long-suffering husband told me that he modelled his life on that scabby-looking hair, which is worrying on all levels. But moving on. The first track was by a band that wasn't a band at all at the time of its release. Irish showband singer Tony Kenny, former lead singer with The Sands and the Vampires, had recorded this single, Heart of Stone, written by Bill Martin and Phil Coulter, and produced by Mickey Most. It was released under the name Kenny, and after the singer returned to Ireland, the single became a hit in Britain. Martin and Coulter decided to capitalise on the success of the name Kenny, renaming an unconnected band called Chuff, and this new version of Kenny went on to have several hits in the UK. Now, the next track was by two UK schoolboys who ended up big in Germany.

pop duo, the James Boys, consisted of the English brothers Bradley Grant and Stuart Glenn Palmer, and was founded by their father Henry James in 1972. They were particularly successful in the German chart in 73 and 74, and the most successful song was the track I've just played, Over and Over, reached number 12 in Germany and number 1 in Sweden. Now, I don't know if it charted in the UK, as I still haven't unpacked my Guinness Book of British Hit Singles, but the song did appear on a KTEL album, 20 Explosive Hits, which is how it appeared on my radar back in 1973. The James Boys may not have reached pin-up status in the UK that year, but this next artist most certainly did.

The song The Twelfth of Never was first recorded by Johnny Mathis in 1957, but in 1973 Donny Osmond covered it again and gave him his second number one hit in the UK, just as Osmomania was sweeping across the country. Now, from beautiful ballads to a complete genre shift, the next two tracks are examples of pop rock 1973 style.

Newcastle rock band Geordie took the track All Because of You to number 6 in the UK. Lead vocalist Brian Johnson, better being known for taking over lead vocal for AC/DC in 1980 following Bon Scott's tragic death. The second track was This Flight Tonight by Nazareth and was a song originally by Joni Mitchell from her 1971 album Blue. In 1973, Scottish band Nazareth reworked the song, giving it a driving hard rock arrangement and getting it to number 11 in the UK charts in November of that year. The next track is a long-time favourite of mine and probably explains my obsession with comfy sleepwear.

Pajamarama by Roxy Music was first released as a single in 1973, getting to number 10 on the chart and being the first song that Brian Ferry had written using the guitar as the main instrument. It was re-released in 1977 as a double A-side with Virginia Plain to promote a greatest hits album and reached number 11 that time. Now, my next choice is by a songwriting duo who were once part of The Union.

John Ford and Richard Hudson left Straubes in 1973 and formed instead the band Hudson Ford, having a number 8 UK hit with this track, Pick Up the Pieces. Another number 8 hit this year was by singer Jimmy Helms. God.

Jimmy Helms took this Mike Moran-produced track to number 8 in the UK of this year. Charting first in February, it spent 10 weeks on the UK chart and is still a Radio 2 playlist staple to this day. Now, in 1973, it seemed like Roy Wood was dominating the UK charts, and the next two tracks were prime examples of this.

So the first track, Ballpark Incident, written by Roy Wood and recorded by his glam rock band Wizard as their debut single, got to number 6 in the UK in January of 1973, faring slightly better than the second track, one of his solo tracks, which was Forever, which only got to number 8 at the end of the year. Now, I say only got to number 8, that's still quite good, isn't it? It's top 10, but you know what I mean. At the time, Alexis Petraitis, writing in The Guardian, described Forever as a solo hit that imagined what it would be like if Neil Sedaka had joined the Beach Boys with beautiful results. That's a bit poetic, isn't it? I should have called this show the number 8 show, I think, as my next choice also only got as high as number 8 for The Mighty Quo.

That is one of my favourite quotes. That is Paper Plane, written by Francis Rossi and Bob Young. And as I said, also got to number 8 in the UK chart, appearing on the band's album Pile Driver. Now, my next 1973 choice is from a songwriter who up to this point had had hits with more reflective songs.

Get Down by Gilbert O'Sullivan spent 2 weeks at number one in the April of 1973. And I have to say, whenever I hear it, it reminds me of watching Pan's people dancing round some very bored-looking dogs on Top of the Pops. So bored, in fact, that one of the dogs jumps off the stage after the first verse. Obviously, less impressed than a nation's dads tuning in to watch the dance troupe every Thursday. Now, the next two tracks were by two bands that by 1973 were becoming glam rock royalty and were regularly on Top of the Pops.

Squeeze Me Please Me gave Slade their fifth number one, remaining in the charts for 10 weeks. The chorus being inspired by the pianist in the band's regular pub after Jim Lee went in for a pint when he was playing. Meanwhile, Sweet Hellraiser gave them their second consecutive number two hit. The next track was the third and final UK Top 10 hit for Chicory Tip.

0: Despite having a number one the year before with Son of My Father, which we played last week, Good Grief Christina was Chickadee Tip's third and final UK chart hit, getting to number 17 in 1973. Now, it's that time again, folks. Almost the end of the show with one track to go. But before I play it, as usual, here's Paul to remind you how to get in touch with me.
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0: Thank you, Paul. Now, for my last track choice, I've chosen a track that I actually played before on the first 1973 show. Remember, we're now on iteration 5. I was reminded of it last night watching a new quiz show on Channel 5 in the UK, which is all about the 1970s. They had a section of the show where they remembered how, in the 70s, there were public information warning films about everything, and this particular singer starred in one, promoting a popular safety campaign of the 70s. This singer is also a big favourite of my husband's, and as I'm recording this show while he makes me a yummy Sunday roast dinner, I thought it would be a good idea to butter him up. So, thank you once again for joining me this week. I'll see you all next week for 1974 and leave with wise advice from one Mr. Stardust. Bye, everyone.
2: Just look at them. They must be crackers. A double-decker bus could be right on top of them and they'd never even see it. Hey! You must be out of your tiny minds. When you cross the road, always use the green cross code. Keep your wits about you and keep looking and listening. Take it from me. Be smart, be safe.

From Feature Story News in London, I'm Stuart Smith. The White House has been forced to defend US President Donald Trump's suggestion that Iran could take out Los Angeles and San Diego. French workers' unions say around 260,000 people are taking part in student-led protests across France as they backed a third day of action over education conditions. And Delhi police have detained Indian opposition leader Rahul Gandhi and his sister Priyanka Gandhi at a march by opposition lawmakers.

Listen to the radio. Yes, hello, and welcome to the Country Music Zone with your host, me, Mel Williams, here on your favourite radio station. And the messages are coming in loud and clear. Thanks very much indeed. That, of course, was Nathan Carter kicking off today's show. Yes, hope you're going to keep me company for the next hour as we do some great mix of country tunes. Coming up next, we've got Neil Diamond and Sweet Caroline.

A favourite of many, Neil Diamond and Sweet Caroline here on the Country Music Zone with your host, me, Mel Williams. Well, we've got a great song on the way, great singer, Rachel McConnell. If you've not heard of her, then do please keep an eye on. This one's a live version of a song, I'm a Little Bit Lonely. Hope you like it. I certainly do.

0: Wow, what a song. Was you singing along to it like I was? The top of my voice. Good job the microphone wasn't up. Hello and welcome if you just joined us. This is the Country Music Zone with your host, Mel Williams, on your favourite radio stations broadcasting around the world, around the globe. Yes, this is the Country Music Zone. Coming up next, we've got two great songs, from one from Richie Kavanagh and another from Rosanna Cash.
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0: I'm sorry for getting out of the bed.
1: I sure had to come down and answer the phone anyway.

Sarah Evans there, and a little kiss, every little kiss. And she got some great tunes, hasn't she? Do you remember Born to Fly or even Suds in a Bucket? Listen out for them here on your favourite radio station and, of course, the Country Music Zone. I'm sure I should be popping those into the playlist at some time or another. Moving on, here comes San O'Donoghue and that old Boreen playing next.

0: Oh, yes, we're certainly having a little bit of a party here today, here on the Country Music Zone. Oh, that, of course, was Shania Twain. She's got a fair old library of songs as well. But coming up next, we've got Seamus Moore. And why don't you flash those lights at me? Maybe I'll be singing along to this one too, just like yourself.
1: We play the best in country.

0: The Lana Rockers there, and down in Louisiana, and yes, I was dancing around the studio. That's why I'm out of breath. Yes, this is a country music zone here on your favourite radio station. I haven't got long left, actually, so I better squeeze in some more great songs for you. Coming up, we've got Sean Cuddy and the Old Time Waltz, and a couple others that you may recognise. But first...
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There we go with Michael English and his version of the great song Behind Closed Doors. Well, that's about it for me for today here on the Country Music Zone. Going out with Alan Jackson. Till next time we meet, take care. See you there. Bye for now. Bye-bye.

On Feature Story News in Washington, I'm Kate Fisher. Workers' unions say around 260,000 people have joined student-led protests across France. The White House has been forced to defend US President Donald Trump's suggestion that Iran could take out Los Angeles and San Diego. And Russia has formally told the World Health Organization there are no cases of plague in the Siberian city of Irkutsk after the death of a 28-year-old researcher there.

0: Here is a box, a musical box, wound up and ready to play. But this box can hide a secret inside. Can you guess what is in it today?
1: Mal's Five of a Kind Show.

Hello and welcome to the Five of a Kind show here on your favourite radio station. I'd like to say hi to a few people that have let me know that they're tuned. Hi to Teresa. Hi, Teresa. Also to Andy and Kim as well, of course, as Andy up there in Liverpool. And we mustn't forget Brenda and Bill. Thanks, Brenda, for tuning in. You're the first to let me know you were there. Yes, have you guessed what our first set is? Well, all the tunes have been sent in by you and our researchers. I just play them and let you know what the link was. So we've had David Bowie, we've had Marvin Gaye. Here comes the Cars. Will you guess it after this one?

There we go with Dolly Parton's version of that song, Let It Be. All the songs are requested by you, so well done to Kim for guessing the word, the keyword in this little set. And you, of course, if you've got it right, it's the word let's. Now, if you'd like to send in a set of five songs with a common theme, it could be anything at all. It could be a hit parade, it could be songs at your birthday, it could be just anything. Then all you need to do is send it to the station you're listening to, or me direct.

all you need to do is send it to me, melwyn.williams@hotmail.co.uk. I'm working on a simpler email address for you, but more of that later.

You're tuned to the Five of a Kind show here on your favourite radio station. Two songs into our second set here today on the show. And yes, we've got some people that have guessed it already. It's quite an easy one, really, isn't it? So what songs would you actually choose? Don't forget, if you'd like to nominate a few songs and become a little researcher for me, that'd be absolutely fabulous. All you need to do is send them in to me, melwyn.williams@hotmail.co.uk. Get it right.

Yes, well done, everybody. You've all guessed it right. Yes, it's the word Earth in the title of the song or the singer. And we've got a great song by Earth, Wind and Fire on the way.

0: that little bit of music tells me it's time to move on to our next set here on the Five of a Kind. And a big thank you once again for all the researchers that have sent in their selections for today's show.
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Now, that was Joss Thompson there, and Cold Beer with his name on it. You may remember the last show, maybe, that we had a set sent in. We're all about beer songs. And as soon as we broadcast that particular show, then somebody else sends in a set with different beer songs. And that's the one I'm playing for you today. So don't forget, if you'd like a set of songs of your own choosing, then please do. Now, if you're into country, of course, don't forget you can join me on my Country Music Zone. Do look out for it on the schedule. Coming up next, we've got Little Big Town, Wine, Beer and Whiskey before we move over to the next set here on the Five of a Kind Show.

From Feature Story News in Washington, I'm Kate Fisher. Workers' unions say around 260,000 people have joined student-led protests across France. The White House has been forced to defend US President Donald Trump's suggestion that Iran could take out Los Angeles and San Diego. And Russia has formally told the World Health Organization there are no cases of plague in the Siberian city of Irkutsk after the death of a 28-year-old researcher there.

The Everly Brothers kicking off our first set in our second hour here on the Five of a Kind show. And good morning, good afternoon, good evening, wherever you are in the world. Let's welcome everybody joining us across the pond in America and to everybody in Bexhill, Wigan, Liverpool and elsewhere in the country. It's good, great to have your company. And also to everybody in Australia and New Zealand. Here we go. Have you guessed what it is? Here comes a beat. Now, I had to find this one. I really did. Let's see if you remember it.

There we go with Robbie Williams and Let Me Entertain You. Yeah, well done. You've caught the key word, and the word, of course, is let. Now, if you had a choice of two songs now, what songs would you think of playing? What about this next one by Al Green? Let's Stay Together.

A great song there by Alicia McIntosh. Let's Sleep Tonight. A song written, of course, by Dave McGirty, and who is a great supporter of the show. And, yes, everybody else, the family as well, at the Music Farm. Right. Oh, it's time to move on to our next set.

Now, it's always a good thing when we get different songs come in for us to play here on the Five of a Kind show. I certainly haven't played those last two. And, well, Billy Joel, A Matter of Trust, I've never heard it before in my life. Hope you have. But this is the beauty, as I said, of the Five of a Kind show. We get to play your choices on your show. So keep those tunes coming in. Now, I don't know about you, but this next song is by Madonna, and Nothing Really Matters. Have you heard this one before? Or, I'll be honest, if I have, I've not played it for absolute years.

There we go with Boyzone, of course, and No Matter What. Well done to everybody that's guessed it. The key word is, of course, matter.

Well, to be honest, I haven't heard that one by Will Young. It was new to me, for definitely new to me.

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And, well, what's the common theme in this particular set? I've only got time for two more because I'm just going to run out of it. But, yeah, that one was 16 weeks at number one. That's a clue. I wonder what year we are in. There's another clue. I'm asking the question. Do you know the answer?

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1: Turn it off.
2: Dad, this is the best part. Come on.
1: No, turn it off now.
2: No, this is the... I want to listen to it, okay?
3: Yeah, right. Too late. Sure. Eat this.

Well, the common link for this little set was the year 1991. Well, that's about it for me for another week here on the Five of a Kind Show. Don't forget to send in your selection of some great songs that we can play on the next show. Until then, take care and thanks for your company. Bye for now. Bye-bye.

Feature Story News in Washington, I'm Kate Fisher. Workers' unions say around 260,000 people have joined student-led protests across France. The White House has been forced to defend US President Donald Trump's suggestion that Iran could take out Los Angeles and San Diego. And Russia has formally told the World Health Organization there are no cases of plague in the Siberian city of Irkutsk after the death of a 28-year-old researcher there.

And now, another hour of the world's lushest love songs, live from downtown Birmingham, UK. Broadcasting topless with no safety net. Here he is, LB. 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

0: Sitting on the Dock of the Bay, Michael Bolton. Welcome along, by the way. It's a Tuesday night chill out zone. How are you? Thank you for being there.
1: Take it. If she gives you her heart, don't you break it. Let your arms be a place she feels safe in.

The management here at the Chill Out Zone had a very difficult decision to make. They could either employ a top-rated radio personality, or they could take a long and relaxing holiday in the Mediterranean. Let's just say they've got a cracking tan. And you've got LB.

Well, that was a bit grand, wasn't it? It was Shirley Bassey, Celine Dion as well. Okay, let's do our survey, Sid. I think it's a hard one tonight, but you can have a little crack at it if you want. 58% of all websites have this in common. Any ideas? I'll tell you in a bit, all right?

The time has come to sit back and relax. The moment you've been waiting for. It's the Chill Out Zone with DJ Lazy B.

Okay, so we got a new series of The Ultimate Celebrity Traitor coming. Now beware, there's a guy on it from University Challenge called Amol Rajan. Be careful. He's a dark horse. Who else is on there as well? Ross Kemp as well. Ed Gamble. I like Ross Kemp though. Anything that Ross Kemp says always sounds rather dramatic, doesn't it? So open up.

The management here at the Chill Out Zone had a very difficult decision to make. They could either employ a top-rated radio personality, or they could take a long and relaxing holiday in the Mediterranean. Let's just say they've got a cracking tan. And you've got LB.

I'm fed up of seeing Christmas stuff for sale already. Just sort of get that out. The Great British Bake Off was on tonight. Did you watch it? Are you into it? Noel Fielding, Alison Hammond, and a new face as well. Nigella Lawson took over from Prue, but Prue said she's thrilled Nigella gets to experience the Bake Off madness. It is mad, isn't it, on there? There's also a new set of bakers as well. Shannon, Gary, Danny, Clara, Mo, Yanis, Molly, Nikki, Gabe, Moyin, Connie and Tom. I didn't watch it, but I have got it on catch-up. Are you a fan or not? You like a bit of Great British Bake Off or not? Okay, this is nice.

Coming up in the second hour, we'll do a recap on our survey said. We'll talk about swearing in the car. Do you curse and swear in the car? We'll talk about that. You're in trouble now, aren't you? And wasn't it warm today? Temperatures hitting 26 degrees, almost 10 degrees above what we'd normally expect for late September. The Met Office says parks and beaches were full up again. It's been good because we've only just come out of the hottest summer, didn't we? We peaked at 38.2 in Gloucester back in August. So all-time maximums were reached. But don't worry, because the warm spell, it's not over yet. The long-range forecast says temperatures will stay above average well into October. OK, chill out zone with LB. Hope you will. If you want to be in touch with the show, by the way, it's ever so easy. lazybee.uk. Put your head around the door. Send us a little email. I mean, maybe you fancy a tune on the air, or you just want to say hello to somebody. Maybe, just maybe, you're in the doghouse. You've done something wrong and you need to apologise. The chill out zone, it's the ideal way to do it. Let LB work his magic.

0: major story news in Washington. I'm Kate Fisher. Workers' unions say around 260,000 people have joined student-led protests across France. The White House has been forced to defend US President Donald Trump's suggestion that Iran could take out Los Angeles and San Diego. And Russia has formally told the World Health Organization there are no cases of plague in the Siberian city of Irkutsk after the death of a 28-year-old researcher there.
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The Power of Love, Laura Branigan. Do you remember she'd done a great tune called Self Control? Right, 1,000 years on the way. We turn the air blue every 2.5 miles while we're driving at the wheel. Are you guilty? I think you are. Look, we typically swear 41 times during 100-mile travel. The typical motorist commutes 375 miles to and from work during the average month and will curse 152 times. Sorted out. Even on the school run, where 64 miles are covered, we'll use a naughty word 26 times.

Warning, the chillout zone is certificate 18. 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Although that's never stopped Lazy B. The chillout zone with LB.

0: Do you eat your dinner on the couch? 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It's a Gen Z thing. They don't even make it to the sofa. Some of them are even eating in bed. Okay. I want to say hello to Neil, by the way. Neil J, hope you're okay, my friend. Hope you've had a good day. And hope you're enjoying the tunes. I hope you've stayed awake, though. He has this habit of falling asleep before the end of the show. I don't think that's a bad thing. It means the music is chilled, isn't it?
1: Hello.

0: don't give a... The management here at the Chill Out Zone had a very difficult decision to make. They could either employ a top-rated radio personality, or they could take a long and relaxing holiday in the Mediterranean. Let's just say they've got a cracking tan. And you've got LB.
1: A few questions that I need to know. How you could ever hurt me so.

Never Ever. We're going to play a tune called I'm Not In Love next. Can you remember who it's by? I'm going to read this out because this caught my eye. If you're a student, or maybe, one of your kids is a student, a vending machine full of chargers, toothbrushes and nail files has suddenly appeared at Liverpool Lime Street Station. That's Liverpool Lime Street. Basically a rescue box for forgetful students. It's even got headphones, slippers, notebooks. 83% said they arrived at their halls only to realise they'd left something behind. That means buying loads of replacements, ordering new ones or borrowing from mates. The pop-up was put there because the study says that students get that weird sinking feeling when they unpack and realise they've left half of their life on the bedroom floor at home. It's true. I know someone who's gone off to university. They've done exactly that. It's almost time to go.

The time has come to sit back and relax. The moment you've been waiting for. It's the Chill Out Zone with DJ Lil.

0: again.
1: Everything I own from bread. 58% of all websites have this in common. Wrong answers. I've got a few of these. I'm going with them all having at least one spelling mistake, says Ben. And Gavin said, my guess is they're all selling something, even if it's hidden. Well, the answer, they're incorrect, by the way.

0: From Feature Story News in Washington, I'm Kate Fisher. Workers' unions say around 260,000 people have joined student-led protests across France. The White House has been forced to defend US President Donald Trump's suggestion that Iran could take out Los Angeles and San Diego. And Russia has formally told the World Health Organization there are no cases of plague in the Siberian city of Irkutsk after the death of a 28-year-old researcher there.
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0: do.
1: And so welcome along to another edition of the Classic Chart Rundown with me, Dave Marley, where today we're concentrating on the chart of October 1958. You just heard Pat Boone, If Dreams Came True. A track that was on its way into the charts was this one from Perry Como.

0: And so Perry Como working his way into the top 20 this week with Moon Talk. We're about to count down the top 20 of October 1958. And at this week's...
1: Number 20!
0: It's down one space from last week's number 19 for Duane Eddy.

0: And so Dwayne Eddy falls down one space from last week's 19 to this week's 20 with Rebel Rouser. And it's a brand new entry at this week's...
1: Number 19!
0: For Perez Perez Parado.

0: So Jody Sands falls down four spaces from last week's number 14 to this week's number 18 with Someday You'll Want Me to Want You. And it's down from last week's number 13 to this week's
1: number 17
0: for Domenico Modugno.

0: And so it's down 4 spaces from last week's number 13 to this week's 17 for Domenico Modugno with the first of 3 versions in today's chart of Volare. And it's up 1 space from last week's 17 to this week's
1: number 16
0: for Marino Marini and his quartet with the second version of Volare.

So it's a climb of one space from last week's 17 to this week's 16 for Marino Marini and his quartet with the second version on today's chart of Volare. And it's down from last week's number 8 to this week's...

0: And so the Kalen twins fall down 7 spaces from last week's number 8 to this week's 15 with When, as we continue the chart countdown for October 1958. It's a climb of 4 spaces from last week's 18 to this week's
1: number 14
0: for the Olympics.

0: And so the Olympics climbed four spaces from last week's 18 to this week's 14 with Western movies. And it's a brand new entry at this week's
1: number 13
0: for Lord Rockingham's 11.

0: And so it's a brand new entry at this week's number 13 for Lord Rockingham's 11 and Hootsmon. And it's down one space from last week's 11 to this week's
1: number 12
0: for Ricky Nelson.

0: And so Ricky Nelson falls down one space from last week's 11 to this week's 12 with Poor Little Fool. And it's down two spaces from last week's number 9 to this week's
1: number 11
0: for Bernard Breslau. Damn.

0: Bernard Breslau falls down two spaces from last week's number 9 to this week's number 11 with Mad Passionate Love as we step inside the top 10 of October 1958. It's a climb of five spaces from last week's number 15 to this week's
1: number 10.

0: And so it's a climb of five spaces from last week's number 15 to this week's number 10 for Malcolm Vaughan and More Than Ever. And it's down six spaces from last week's number 3 to this week's
1: number 9
0: for Dean Martin with the third version on today's chart of Volare. Whoa.

0: to the blue.
1: And so it's a fall of 6 spaces from last week's number 3 to this week's number 9 for Dean Martin with the third version of Volare on today's chart. And at this week's
2: number 8,
1: it's a non-mover for Johnny Mathis.

0: And so it's a non-mover for Johnny Mathis at this week's number 8 with A Certain Smile, and it's down 2 spaces from last week's number 5 to this week's
1: number 7
0: for the Ponytails.

0: And so Tommy Edwards climbed six spaces from last week's 12 to this week's number six with It's All in the Game. And it's a climb of one space from last week's number six to this week's
1: number five
0: for the Everly Brothers.

0: And so it's down two spaces from last week's number two to this week's number four for Elvis Presley and King Creole as we step inside the top three of October 1958. And it's a climb of seven spaces from last week's number 10 to this week's
1: number three
0: for Marino Marini and his quartet.

0: And so it's a climb of seven spaces from last week's number 10 to this week's number 3 for Marino Marini and his quartet and Come Prima. And it's up two spaces from last week's number 4 to this week's
1: number 2
0: for Cliff Richard and the Drifters.

And so it's up two spaces from last week's number four to this week's number two for Cliff Richard and the Drifters and Move It. We're moments away from finding out what was number one in October 1958. Before we do, let's recap on the top 10. So it's a climb of five spaces from last week's 15 to this week's number 10 for Malcolm Vaughan and More Than Ever. Down from last week's number three to this week's number nine for Dean Martin and Valare. A non-mover at this week's number eight for Johnny Mathis and A Certain Smile. And it's down from last week's number five to this week's number seven for The Ponytails and Born Too Late. A climb of six spaces from last week's number 12 to this week's number six and Tommy Edwards and It's All in the Game. Up one space from last week's number six to this week's number five for the Everly Brothers and Bird Dog. Down from last week's number two to this week's number four for Elvis Presley and King Creole inside the top three. Up from last week's number 10 to this week's number three for Marino Marini and his quartet and Come Prima. And up from last week's number four to this week's number two for Cliff Richard and the Drifters and Move It. The track that was number one, October 1958. Britain's number one. It's Connie Francis, Stupid Cupid. I'll see you next time.

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4: Feature story news in Washington. I'm Kate Fisher. Workers' unions say around 260,000 people have joined student-led protests across France. The White House has been forced to defend US President Donald Trump's suggestion that Iran could take out Los Angeles and San Diego. And Russia has formally told the World Health Organization there are no cases of plague in the Siberian city of Irkutsk after the death of a 28-year-old researcher there.

on Mal's packed show today. The record of the week, guess the track. The question time quiz, today's jukebox mystery song, fascinating facts, the 3 o'clock thrill, the best disco in town, and an hourly request. It's all waiting for you.